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15: Antonio Daniels, of course, NBA champ, SiriusXM, NBA radio host, Pelicans TV color analyst, and of course, the Fox Sports Radio NBA analyst. He joins us in about 28 minutes, so you want to make sure you're here for that. So a lot to get in these final 2 hours of the program. But Rob G., we did hear finally from the Celtics today, did we not, about Jaylen Brown. And it was very interesting.
16: Yes, sir. The Jaylen Brown trade has finally been made official earlier today. The two sides consummated the deal that sent the All-NBA forward to Philadelphia for Paul George and a couple of draft picks. And, of course, Celtics fans are upset about it, not only because they lose Jaylen Brown, but because they feel like the return was terrible.
15: And to go to their division rival is kind of weird.
17: Right. Sure. Just bet you. Beat you.
16: So on Monday, earlier today, actually during our pre-show meetings, Brad Stevens met with the media for the first time. Take a listen.
18: That is a hard thing to trade a guy that you, first of all, care so much about, but secondly, have so much respect and admiration for, to a team that just beat you in the playoffs and that you're going to literally play six times before the playoffs next year. But I do think that ultimately when you do a deal, you have to be thinking about you first and the optionality it creates for you.
15: Kelvin, you all right? You got a problem with the Celtics and Brad Stevens?

0: quarterbacks. There's one on a team.
1: You're always going to have a separate apron guy because that's just like you're gonna have a great player, right?
0: No.
1: Then you're gonna have some emerging player. Otherwise, your team is never gonna be anything.
0: No, but not $70 million. Nobody has that.
1: And so
0: when they signed the deal, it was a bad deal. We knew that even back then.
1: And what I hear also, because you start to hear other things, they say, well, he just seemed to be never happy. He wasn't going to be happy. If you're not happy and with the Celtics where you won and you won a bunch of games, well, where would you ever be happy? And I think a part of Jaylen Brown is the freedom of thought that he has, whether you like it or not, the way in which he conducts himself. I think I told Rob G this. I remember him coming out the draft because I didn't, you know, I wasn't too familiar with him. And I remember him coming out and they would say things like, well, one thing you got to be worried, he is really smart. One thing, or, you know, he's a lot of people think he might be too smart for his own good. And I think there's a part of people that feel like, man, Jaylen Brown won't necessarily play ball. He won't come to our team and be quiet. He won't come here. He might be demanding. He might want the best, you know, the demanding of us to be better. He might be politically and socially commenting on things and aware. I believe that absolutely plays a role in him where people are just like, I don't know. I'm a little worried about that, about him and his personality trait. I strongly believe that when you look at what he's kind of the things that he said, the things that he's done, the things that he stands for over the last 6-7 years, really his whole career, but especially as he became more of a household name within the NBA confines. So I think that plays a role because you can't analytic me to death when we know analytics don't mean anything in a sense of there's plenty of people that are analytically great and they don't win anything. There's plenty of people who aren't and they're doing some great things. And he led a team that lost their quote unquote best player in Jason Tatum and led them to the tune of everybody like, oh, shoot, could they win the first seed?
0: Did they choke down a 3-1 lead with
1: him? No, that absolutely happened. But my point is, this is the same dude that was there that got your team, that you competed, you played, showed up. He's an Iron Man. And I just feel like they're not saying everything, Rob. And I think there's his personality, his strong personality, his strong will, his train of thought, his thought of mind, his freedom of speech. I absolutely think that played a role and are using other things as the analytics, so that's why we're not looking at him. Because it don't make sense on paper, just the analytics, when you see him play, when you see how hard he plays, when he shows up night in and night out. He is a finals MVP, perennial all-star, all NBA, 6 in MVP voting, got his team to the playoffs without Jason Tatum, and now it's like, I don't know. So that's what I read. There's more to this, Rob, than that. And I think some of those anonymous GMs hinted at it. They didn't want to fully go there. Well, if he just doesn't seem happy, he doesn't. Well, I don't know what, if that's not a great situation, what would be? He enjoyed his situation for 10 years. What, you got to die there?
0: Totally disagree with you. I think you have bought into the false narrative about Jaylen Brown because everything that the Celtics checked the box on, Jaylen Brown, and the reason to move him is spot on. So they're an analytics team. They live and die by the three, so they do follow analytics, so you can't act like they don't. Number two, the idea of having two players with that kind of money, even when they signed the deals and they both were making that, people were like, you can't afford to have two players. And especially when one wasn't even good enough to make the Olympic team. Only one made it, but you're paying both of them Olympic top dollar, okay?
1: But
0: he didn't make the team, okay? So you got two guys, and one guy didn't make the Olympic team, okay? And number three, Jaylen Brown had the audacity, after choking down a 3-1 lead in the playoffs to the Sixers, to talk about that being the best season. It's just a slap in the face to the fan base and to the people in the organization when you think that's the best season. Because it's never the best season. The best season is always when you win a championship. Anything other than that is baloney, is malarkey, is some false narrative to build yourself up to say, look, we did great without the other guy, and I'm that guy, even though we choked down a 3-1 lead. Everything the Celtics are saying, the box is checked for me. It's not because he's a smart guy and all this other stuff. That's not what it is. Come on, man. He's been there forever. He's been there for 10 years. They've had a lot of success. They just realize with the people that they have, they can't afford it anymore. The reason you trade him

0: to your division rival. It's because nobody else could take him. Nobody else could do it with the money. That's why his options were very limited. You think they wanted to hand the 76ers a player of his ilk? No, they didn't want to. They had no choice.
1: That's why they did it.
0: And they had no choice.
1: Could have waited. They absolutely could have waited.
0: Even Milwaukee passed on him. You know why? You said, why wouldn't Milwaukee take that deal from Boston? They don't want the $70 million. They don't want to pay it. That's a better deal for them.
1: And so I hear you on that. What I'm saying is, but give it 6 months and we're about to have some other player that we're going to be like, why are somebody paying? What Walker Kessler has got crazy money. Walker Kessler played 5 games last year. He is no way near deserving of what he got and what the Lakers gave up for that. And that's my point, is every year this happens where we always go, I can't believe that guy or those guys, that type of money. At least with Jaylen Brown, you can say it warranted that, you know, if anything, he's had the resume that checks off a bunch of the things on the list. And you're talking more Celtics, and I get that at some point.
0: I'm talking about the Celtics. Their analytics. Financially, and the idea that this guy was saying he wasn't happy.
1: I hear you on the Celtics, and I've said I thought this marriage was ended. I've been saying this for months because I thought it was just a point where he was getting ready to get his own situation, move on. They're going to move on. I don't think he and Jason Tatum have to be joined at the hip their whole career. I'm okay with that. Like, why does a guy have to be with a guy for nine plus years? Because it worked.
0: They won a championship. Well, they went to 2 finals, and they won a lot of games. I mean,
1: the work is relative because it worked until a certain point. And now they see us chucking
0: up threes. It did not work. The guys were hurt. When were they healthy and it didn't work?
1: They had a bunch of success. I just said that. But I can see a team wanting to move on. I can see a player wanting to move on. I don't want to have to be tied to you.
0: He didn't
1: want to
0: move on. You can see he got his... He's hurt by this.
1: I think he feels disrespected.
0: He's hurt by the whole thing. He got dumped.
1: Real quick, Rob.
0: He got dumped.
1: I think it's more how it happened than the fact that I don't think he's as a bad. Oh, I can't believe I traded. I think he doesn't like what he got traded for, and as he talked about. And
0: what do you care what you get traded for? I don't understand that. The bottom line is still he knows he got dumped. That they said that they'd rather not. That despite the success that they had and what they were paying, they'd rather not. And I think that is what. What bothers him the most is that you can look at the trade any way you want, Kelvin. He was dumped by the Boston Celtics. They said, thank you, but no thank you. That's what they did.
1: I told you I thought he was ready to go anyway. That's what my stance was been for months.
0: Then he should be happy. I wouldn't have said in my opening statement that I'm half disappointed and half happy. What are you disappointed about if you wanted your own team and you wanted to leave?
1: What he said was how they handled it. He said, I never got an explanation. I never got a call.
0: What explanation? You're a player. They traded you. What explanation do you want? I'm asking you. What do they got to say? I'll tell you what it is.
1: Me and you have talked about this before. I think players look at it as I've literally given you my all.
0: And they paid him a gazillion dollars for his efforts. They don't owe him anything else. You know when you get into this game, you can be traded.
1: What I think. I think they look at it as, man, I thought not that the trade wasn't going to happen or not that you didn't feel like we needed to part ways. I think these players, time in and time out, you name the sport, we have this conversation. I think they believe, yo, can I get a conversation? Not that I'm telling you don't trade me, but just, hey, we're getting ready to make this move. It's been a great run, blah, blah, blah, blah, blah, but we're making a move. And I think players feel like, because in their mind, I went and spoke to those kids. I went and read those books. I went to the charity hospitals, and I was part of that.
0: When I got fired at WDFN, and they told me they were going to make a change, and Parker the Man was no longer going to be the morning show, and they told me in the office, I didn't ask them for a reason. You know what I said to them? Does the producer still have his job? They said, yeah. And I said, great. And I walked out. What are they? They said, I'm done. I'm fired. What are they going to tell me?
1: You're telling what happened. No, I'm answering. You're telling what happened. I can understand somebody feeling, I would love an explanation or a conversation.
0: I don't need a conversation. They made a decision already.
1: You talked about my parents sick, or I talked to you when your dad died, or when your your child this, and I came to your kid's birthday party. You came to my wedding. And I can see why a player feels that way. I'm not saying they should, but I think the human instinct kicks in and like, dang, like we've been through this for years, and I thought I would at least have that. That you would just look
0: I'm
1: at
0: I'm good with it. Once
1: me
0: they call. Made the decision, I don't need any.
1: But I'm telling you why I see players. I see why they do that.
0: They decided
1: they
0: to move
1: tired,
0: on.
1: They get tired. It becomes personal, Rob. It becomes
0: the
1: personal
0: same way that when players come in and they request a trade, I wouldn't ask them what. You want to be here? Either you're in or you're out. If you come in and Kelvin and you want to go and work on Covino and Rich, I say, see you later. Thank you. And move on. I wouldn't have to ask you any questions why you want to go on to the other show. I wouldn't. I wouldn't ask you one reason.
1: I hear you.
0: I would just say you don't want to work here. I got it.
1: I think there will be a boatload of other people who will be wanting like, wait, why? What? What? Okay, cool. They look me in my eye, man to man. I think that's what some people would absolutely desire that.
0: All right, 877-99 on Fox, 877-996-6369. Does the Jaylen Brown trade feel more justified today than it did yesterday? It is the Odd Couple where we deliver insight, not noise, and we value your opinion. 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Is it 3-0 Belgium? It feels like that.
2: It's getting close, Rob.
0: Okay, I just want to know. 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
0: Jaylen Brown situation.
25: I'm bummed by the whole thing. Your take on it was spot on, by the way. Everything you said made sense. First off, $70 million.
0: The money.
25: Yeah, 70 million reasons to be happy. You're not going to get that kind of gratitude. You know, just anywhere you go, you're going to be winning for as long as you stay there. Which now that's. You know, that's debatable.
0: Right.
25: You're not going to be the number one in Philadelphia. Sorry. You know, you're Johnny Come Lately. And you know, you had the chance to be 1A and 1B and flip a coin who's 1A and who's 1B. They were both great together. And it's a damn shame that Jaylen couldn't see through the cloud that he was looking through.
1: Yeah. What do you say, Trucker Dot? I really want to ask you this as somebody's a fan of the team. He says he's never said anything. All reports are he and Jason Tatum get along. That's what he has said. I believe that it was just time to part ways. That's just Kelvin. But what did you feel that at all? Did it feel like it was harmonious?
25: I felt like there was a little begrudging there. I just did.
1: Okay.
25: You know, it just looked like he just wanted to be the number one. And it was pretty obvious. Tatum is a great player.
0: Right.
25: So is JB, you know, and it's hard to see him go. It really is. It would be like splitting up Bird and McHale for me.
0: Yeah.
25: You know,
0: yeah.
25: You know, McHale is number two, but he's not a drop off.
0: No,
25: Bird,
0: he's not a slouch. He was a big
1: that's
0: part
1: not a
0: of that.
1: Number two. There. Yep.
0: Yeah. Thanks, Trucker Don.
25: JB is not a drop off. Thanks, guys. I appreciate it.
0: Appreciate you. Thank you.
1: Appreciate it.
0: How about Harold?
1: Paul George.
0: Harold in Chicago. You're on the Odd Couple Fox Sports Radio. What's up, Harold?
1: What's up? Man?
26: What's up, fellas? Happy belated July 4th.
0: Yes, sir. You too,
1: same
0: buddy.
1: To you, brother.
26: You guys had a good one?
0: Oh, yeah.
1: I did with the fam, you know. Enjoyed it, man.
0: Nice.
1: A good weekend.
0: I did a little barbecue and Angels game, Angels Red Sox. So that was my
1: did day. Did they win, Rob?
0: No.
1: Oh. Golly, Angels. They couldn't look out for you, Rob. Dang.
26: No. Real quick, before we begin, Carmelo Anthony's teams that he's on are winning the championships consistently, consecutively. So you heard it here first. Next team to win the finals is going to be the Rockets. Going to be the Rockets.
0: Okay.
26: Staying here for
1: now. That's comprised. They better make some moves.
26: Facts, but that's just how the order is going. Okay. But back to the main topic. Yeah, this press conference kind of confirmed to me it was a salary dump. Brad Stevens spent like an hour talking about everything but Paul George, but the picks.
0: Right.
26: How much he loves Jaylen Brown. You see, there was no Joe Mazzulla there to reinforce it's a team thing. Then there's no current or former players that were tweeting, hey, this is inevitable, they didn't like each other, or about time, which makes it seem like a upper management kind of told them, like, hey, we're not going to keep you guys, we're going to keep you guys in the dark on everything. It just says salary dump left and right.
0: That's what it is. But because you traded him inside your own division, right? To your rival. Right.
26: Yeah, so they didn't care who
1: Paul
26: he was.
1: George.
0: It didn't matter. They had no choice.
1: Paul George. My goodness. That's all I got for that.
0: But point, Paul George, the thing that you're not understanding.
1: It's the money.
0: It's the money.
1: I thought we were trying to win championships. That ain't it.
0: It's $83 million. What is it? $83 million or $73 million less, and then you could use him as a contract after that. You know what I mean? Okay. As an expiring contract.
1: Dude, when you look at all the lists that he's been traded for, it's hilarious. Like, amazing. Paul George is going to be the gift that keeps on giving. All right, AD on the other side of Trinity right now. He is Steve DeSager.
2: At the World Cup game in Seattle, hey there, the round of 16, which started Saturday as a matchup with the U.S. hosting a top 10 Belgium side. Belgium leads 1-0 through 30 minutes on a goal in the 9th minute. Earlier in Dallas, Spain on a goal in the 91st minute. It beat Portugal 1-0. Spain has posted 5 straight shutouts in this tournament, outscoring opponents 9-0. The Sacramento Kings waived DeMar DeRozan. He averaged 18 points a game last season. He turns 37 this summer and is now a free agent. DeRozan's contract was only partially guaranteed for the coming season. Rui Hachimura is signing with the Clippers. Nuggets star Nikola Jokic says he wants to play in Denver and stay. Probably won't sign an extension until next year for even more money. NBA teams could start negotiating with free agents last Tuesday, but the official signings could not happen until today. NBA Summer League in Vegas starts on Thursday. Before then, there are brief summer leagues in San Francisco, Sacramento, and Salt Lake City. 3 WNBA games tonight. American Madison Keys lost her 4th rounder at Wimbledon. Baseball today, Kansas City Royals 15-1 over Philadelphia. All-star Christopher Sanchez took the loss, giving up 9 runs in 3 1/3 innings. Yankees lead 4-1 in the 8th at Tampa Bay. It's only top of the 6th in D.C. Nationals 12-6 over the Houston Astros. Braves 3-1 leaders against the Mets, bottom of the 4th. And the Brewers at Cardinals game is scoreless, bottom of the 3rd. Malik Tillman with another free kick goal. The Americans have just tied Belgium. They're in the 32nd minute, 1-1 in Seattle. Back to you.
1: All right. Thank you, Steve. I want to see Rob. Rob is not happy with this.
0: It's a long way to go. Why am I not happy? The game over? All you got to do is win by one goal. I just want to see your face when it's all over.
1: You won it 7-0. No, you won it 7-0. Don't do that now.
0: The last time they played, they beat them, 5-2? That's what I'm
1: saying. 5-2. Yeah. Oh, man. Thank you, Steve. Appreciate you as always. It is the Odd Couple. On a Magic City United States men national team getting a dub Monday.
0: They had to wipe off the ball because it's so tainted after the goal. Did you see that?
3: You can't take this one from us, Rob.
1: You can't take this one from us, Rob.
0: I'm going to take it.
3: Tillman!
1: No, you ain't taking it. Tell him, Lexi.
3: Thank you,
1: AD.
0: I'm going to call in. I'm going to call into the show that you're on after this. I'm going to call in after it's all over.
3: Sorry, we don't take calls. What podcast?
1: They're going to be busy, Rob. They're going to be busy. AD, who's even excited about this United States men's national team.
0: Stop it. He didn't say that. Stop.
1: AD is watching it right now.
0: There it is. 2-1.
1: NBA champ.
0: Just like that.
1: Serious XM NBA radio.
0: Belgium 2-1. 2-1.
1: Is it really?
0: Yeah.
1: I'm behind right now.
0: Look how easy it is. You got that phony cable at home.
1: Alex. Come on, Alex. You got me all excited. Now we down 2-1. AD.
0: They were so busy. AD, they were so busy celebrating the one goal. Belgium came right back 10 seconds later and scored.
3: Let's talk basketball.
1: AD, yeah, let's change it up. AD, let's talk hoop. Anyway, AD, I was going to talk soccer.
0: How you doing, AD?
4: Good, fellas. How are you guys?
0: All good, my man. All good.
1: How we do, AD?
0: You know it.
4: In the conversations y'all have, boy.
0: You already know it. Hey,
1: AD, you already know.
0: Hey, AD, the press conference today, right, with the Celtics, Brad Stevens, it was pretty obvious. They weren't trying to sell you on Paul George being a better fit or anything. This was a salary dump, and they kind of just said, hey, we had to take a look at stuff and look at the opportunity going forward. When you make a trade like this to a division rival and whatnot, it just reeks of financial that they just didn't want two guys making $70 million.
4: I get that part, but you can have two guys that you don't want making $70 million, but that don't mean you have to trade him in division to an in-conference rival that eliminated you from the playoffs last year.
0: Well, but it also says that there weren't that many suitors. Even the Bucks didn't want him. Why didn't they take that deal?
4: No, because the thing is, it doesn't mean the Bucks didn't want him. What that means is there was a better deal out there. And that's the same thing I'm saying for the Boston Celtics. There had to be a better deal out there for
0: Antonio, it's easy to say that, but if you give me a deal, you got inside information. What better deal? You mean to tell me that Brad Stevens had three better deals on the table and took this deal because is that what you're saying?
4: You don't need three better. You just need one.
0: I'm telling you, so there was a better deal that you know about that he didn't take.
4: Here's the thing, Rob, Kelvin, here's the, I know Brad Stevens is really good at his job. When the Milwaukee Bucks and Giannis Antetokounmpo, that fell through, now the Boston Celtics lost a lot of leverage with that. Because people knew that the bridge was burned between Jaylen Brown and the Boston Celtics, and they had to move him. They had to. So all leverage was lost then. When Jaylen Brown did not go to Milwaukee for Giannis Antetokounmpo, the Boston Celtics lost a ton of leverage at that point. Because all teams in the league knew that that relationship was over and that he had to be moved.
0: I'm asking you, Antonio, I hear you, but what deal did Brad Stevens pass up that was better is what I'm asking you. You don't trade to your own division against your rival if you don't have to. I don't believe that for one second that there was a deal to send him out west, send him away, right, so that he can't hurt you, and you're instead going to go trade him to a team. You got to play six times. Yeah, you're going to see him in the playoffs. If you need to get to the finals, it doesn't make sense unless there was no other deal there.
4: The issue becomes people, Milwaukee included, did not want to sign up for the 2-year potential $140 million.
0: Financial, yes.
4: Yeah, they didn't want to sign up for that. And Milwaukee saw what just transpired with the Cleveland Browns. They saw that, what just transpired with the Cleveland Browns. You know, Miles Garrett asking out and then going to L.A. So what you don't want to do is trade Giannis Antetokounmpo and Bobby Portis to the Boston Celtics for Jaylen Brown, and a year from now or 2 years from now, he asks out. Or he comes in with no intent of signing an extension. This is the issue that you're going to run into with Jaylen Brown. But I tell you what, that Philadelphia 76ers team, if they mesh well, to me, could easily be the best team in the Eastern Conference.
1: Yeah, I mean, on paper.
0: Well, but they got a banged up superstar. They got some other. And you talk about meshing as well. It's important, don't doubt.
4: But here's the thing about the banged up superstar. Now the banged up superstar can be offset by a player who's accustomed to shouldering the offensive responsibility. They didn't have that before. So last year, or the year prior to, if Joel Embiid was hurt, all they had was Tyrese Maxey. That's all they had. Now they have someone that can give you 30 to 35 a night while Joel Embiid is sidelined to offset his 40 games or his 45 games, however much he is or is not going to play. The addition of Anthony Simons is going to help as well.
0: So you have them as favorite to win the NBA Finals?
4: Well, I mean, right now, it's still so much that has to happen. There is so much that has to happen. The biggest move to me in the Eastern Conference hasn't even come yet.
1: LeBron James.
4: That's right.
0: Where's he going?
4: To me, he has to come east. He has to go east. It makes no sense, and this is just me talking, for LeBron James to go to Golden State for LeBron James to go to Minnesota or LeBron James to go to Denver. Because none of those teams put them ahead of Oklahoma City or San Antonio. So you're fighting a battle you can't win. But now if you go east and you join Philadelphia or you join Cleveland or you join Miami, now you're putting yourself in a position to potentially get back to the NBA Finals.
1: Yeah, I just, AD, my only, and I think it might have been you I talked to about this last week. The logic is there. Like, I totally get that. My concern is, if you're LeBron, I don't know if he wants to leave his 12-year-old daughter and his wife and his boys who are both on the West currently. One currently is a Laker. One is in Arizona. So I just don't know if he wants to do that personally. That's my thing I'm looking at. I totally get the logic of the Eastern League available.
0: Antony, I'm with you. Coming out West, staying out West. If you're serious about trying to win, if you're just playing out the string, you could have stayed with.
1: You could have stayed
0: with the Lakers for a minimum.
1: Well, I think he felt spited there. I think he felt.
0: He could have gone to the. He could have gone to the Clippers then. I mean, if he just wanted to just play,
1: I think he'd rather go to Golden State. No, if I'm just play. Let me go play with my boys.
4: And the thing about Golden State, it sounds great. It'd be awesome to play with that team on 2K. That would be awesome.
0: 2K, yes.
4: You know, like they're going to sell tickets. You know, it's going to be like the Heatles again, but they ain't winning. They're going to sell a ton of tickets, and there's going to be a documentary with LeBron James playing next to Steph Curry and potentially his final year. But then the thing is, they're probably the eighth or ninth best team in the Western Conference. What good does that do him at this point in his career?
0: Nothing.
1: I think he's. I've said it before. He's doing side quests at this point. AD. He's just checking the box. Play with my son. Play do here. Play in both conferences. Do all this. I think he's doing side quests. AD. Uh-uh. Well, let's stay with his former team.
0: That makes no sense.
1: Let's stay with his former team, the Lakers. What are they doing? Some people are like, nothing. You got Walker Kessler. You got some good places.
4: Man, listen. We talked about the Lakers this afternoon on KSXM at nauseam. I have no idea. But here's the thing. About the Lakers. Their roster was better this past year than it is right now. Their roster was better last year than it is right now. But to Rob Pelinka's defense, they didn't have a lot of options. Like when you look at the free agency pool and who was available as far as upgrading was concerned, they did not have a lot of options. I tell you what, given Walker Kessler 130 and given Austin Reeves, the max, and after that, like, man, listen, I have no
1: words. You don't like Mama?
0: Hey, wait a minute, Antonio. Here we go. We got the song for the new Lakers. We already got
5: it. It's snow time at the Crypto, starring Luka, also starring Austin Reeves and the Pasty Lakers. Let's play some basketball.
0: It's snow time.
5: It's no time we at the crypto.
4: Oh, my goodness gracious.
1: AD done hung up on
0: us, bro. I know, AD, I'm sorry.
4: No, he didn't.
0: It's all good.
4: Oh, my goodness gracious.
0: I know. I don't know what they're doing. I really don't.
1: So, yeah, I mean, Rui's gone. Marcus Smart's gone. Kennard is gone. Guys who played. All three played very well for them in the postseason.
0: Bronny's going to retire. I don't know what's going to happen with this squad.
4: I tell you, the best move that the Lakers made this offseason was trading DeAndre Ayton.
1: Yeah,
4: That's the best move they made this offseason. But signing Walker Kessler to $130 million, help me understand it.
1: Five games he played.
4: Yeah, but the thing is, for me, I don't grasp the concept of teams continuing to bid against themselves. I don't understand that in today's NBA. I love what Detroit is doing right now with Jalen Duren. We're not going to overpay for you. This is business. Now, if there's another team out there that's going to give you that, then we'll match it. But what's happening is now teams are starting to drop out, and Jalen Duren is now going to eventually end up losing out on this because now he's using leverage. I don't understand why teams continue to overpay for guys where they're not bidding against anybody but themselves.
1: Right. That's a good point.
0: Yeah. It doesn't make sense. All right, my man. Thank you. We run out of time with your AD.
1: It's snow time at up at crypto.
5: It's snow time at the crypto.
0: It's snow time.
1: Rob, you're nuts, man. I got to admit.
0: All right, my man. Thank you.
1: AD, appreciate you.
4: All right.
1: No doubt. I know he's like, why do I call them crazy dudes? All right. We got some, speaking of the Lakers and LeBron, we got some LeBron news as well. We'll give you that next. It is the Odd Couple on a Magic City Monday. Stick with your boys, Fox Sports Radio.
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32: 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Who were they? What made them so notorious? How did the internet, or sometimes the algorithm, choose them? And what does a person do when they're suddenly confronted with more attention than the human psyche can handle? Take The Dress, a story that went uber viral in early 2015 in spite of being, well, kind of a boring optical illusion. A mother of the bride in Scotland took a picture of a dress she was thinking about wearing to her daughter's wedding. But she saw the dress as blue with black lace, and her daughter saw it as white with gold lace. One BuzzFeed post later, every single person on the internet was talking about the dress. 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
8: Ah, 1971. 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
28: On us, and he literally scored a header between three defenders. I don't know what we're doing. We've had the possession of the ball maybe 2 minutes of this first half, and the only reason we have a goal is because we got one free kick, and that was even a miracle shot that he did because it was reflected off somebody's head. So
0: it was. Right.
28: In all honesty, yeah. Like if we play the same way this goes, it could end up 4-1. So it's not looking good. They better make some changes.
1: You promised me round of eight.
28: I did promise okay. You, but I can't promise that Pulisic will be giving up the ball every time he has it.
1: All right, well, tell him, man up.
0: Alex, just tell him you're not a miracle worker.
28: I wish I was.
1: All right, well, we'll continue to keep you updated on the second half of this matchup.
0: Oh, yeah. What an exciting match. I'm riveted by this. I just can't take my eyes off.
28: Belgian waffles on Rob.
0: Tomorrow morning at the Waffle House.
1: Well, how about we make it chicken and waffles? With our dad gone, 100 wings you owe us.
0: Oh, yeah. We're supposed to make that happen.
1: You said this week.
0: Yeah, next week. We are.
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20: Well, we'll see it with
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20: another
19: logo. Human.
20: No, no, no. I don't even know who you are right now with one logo.
21: No, this ain't you. This is good. Five. I'm not doing that. It's all
20: yeah,
21: good.
20: Yeah, right. Rob G, what you give him, a week?
21: Nope. This is fine. MLB Network, it works. It's just fine. All right. Hey, Rob G, update the game. We already kind of know that it's kind of somber around
22: yeah,
21: here.
22: Yeah, it is halftime. We are trailing 2-1.
21: This is like back-to-back. I worked at KNBC last night, and Telemundo was there as well.
20: Yeah.
21: When Mexico lost, it was like a morgue there. So I just had to slink out of that place because people were...
22: Yeah, all my countries are down bad right now.
21: You know, really, really bad. Hey. And now in here, it's pretty melancholy.
22: Ian said he's glad he's quitting. Yeah. That's how bad it is.
21: Ian is so bad. Ian's going to the real football instead of watching this one. That's why he's going to the NFL Network.
22: Bye-bye. Oh, that's rough. But yes, 2-1 Belgium.
21: The stats don't even do it justice.
22: It looks like our JV team is out there.
21: Yeah,
22: we're getting smacked around. But here's something we need to know. So we opened the show. Rob Parker went off on FIFA and USA and is openly rooting for Belgium. Okay. His segment started, like when the meat of that segment started, was right around 4:07 p.m. Pacific time.
21: Okay.
22: This tweet came out at 4:14 p.m. Pacific. I can't say it was about Rob, but I can't say it was not about Rob.
21: Uh-oh, here we go.
22: One RG3, Robert Griffin III, tweeted this out at 4:14 p.m. Pacific time. Uh-oh. If you are a U.S. citizen and you aren't rooting for USA against Belgium, you are a traitor. No other way to put it. You can't be trusted if you're rooting against your own country in the World Cup.
21: Here's what I want to say to you. You have two sides to be on. You could be on my side or you could be on RG3's side.
0: Whose
21: side would you pick? I'm just asking you. Whose side would you pick?
0: Well, don't put me in this conundrum because I don't like this one. But
21: what
0: if
21: you mean? What you
0: general,
21: mean? You want to show with me every day. What you mean?
0: What I'm saying. I'm gang, but I'm saying I'm obviously rooting for USA, but I'm gang with you. So
21: I'm not. The only reason I'm not, I don't root for teams. Why I don't like this, as I just told you, is that it's all tainted because of Trump getting involved. That's why I'm down on this game and the USA winning it. I hope the sports gods will correct that to stop other places. Yeah.

0: promo, the promo thing. Rob G was all on board. We're all on board, right?
1: Yeah.
2: And now you're getting pot shots on X. Passive aggressive tweets.
0: I know. Why did he just say my name?
1: RP.
2: RG. I hope it was about you. I don't think it was. Well, I hope it was.
0: Anybody else on the Odd Mob? Or no?
2: You don't want to read some of the Odd Mob,
0: Rob. I want to hear what
2: By the way, this is unrelated but kind of related. Vince Garcia says, man, Rob would get his old ass whooped in a Waffle House.
1: Wait, where did that come from?
2: I don't know, but it's not appropriate.
0: No, because I said about
1: Belgian waffles. Okay, there we go.
0: But you know what? I mean,
1: hey, that'd get crazy.
0: In the Waffle House, I might get spanked there. You know what I mean? Like, I'm just saying.
1: With a skillet. Rob, have you ever been to Waffle House?
2: I have, with Rob Parker. At like 2 a.m., I got the full experience. There was no fights, but we were right there.
1: Where else do you go? It can only go at 2 a.m.
3: That's right. Rob G, is that a pancake?
1: Rob G, is that a waffle? No, what else got a bunch of holes in it, Rob?
3: Oh, God. You say holes? That's a great movie. I'm sorry.
1: Okay.
2: Right. I will say I was surprised that like we were in there in like 20 minutes. I expected like a long
0: time. Oh, no, it was easy.
2: It was fast.
0: Yeah, it was easy. And the food was good. I'm telling you, the food is good.
1: Listen, Waffle House don't miss because you know exactly what you're getting. Don't go in there trying to be fancy. Get you some waffle, the little burnt. I asked my sausage, a little burnt up, little patties with some eggs. You're good to go. Don't ask for nothing else.
0: A little cocoa butter, you'll be all right. I'm just saying.
1: Yeah, Rob, just a little cocoa butter.
3: Oh, God.
1: You know what I mean?
3: Oh, God.
2: We started the show, Rob's anti-American stance.
0: What are you talking about?
2: And the reason why him and RG3 are beefing is because one President Donald Trump, in case you missed it, put his neck out there, made a phone call to FIFA, said, hey, you need to suspend that red card for my guy Balogun so we're going to have any chance of winning this game against Belgium. In case you missed it, or in case you didn't believe me, President Trump said as much during his media address earlier today. Take a listen.
4: It will look like two guys collided, which is really what happened. They got sort of entangled. He didn't do anything wrong. And he's our best player or one of our best players. A very vital player. And he gave him a red card. I didn't know what that meant. I didn't think it meant much. Then I started hearing that that means he can't play in the next game, at least in the next game. I said, boy, that's a big, you know, if it happened to another player, it would have been unfair. But when they take your best player or just about, they have some great players, but, and they say you can't play, that's very unfair. That's, you know, it's one thing to penalize somebody for the game, but how do you penalize them for a game that hasn't been played yet? It's very unfair. You can't do that. So, yes, I asked for a review by FIFA.
0: Does Trump know he's black and his it's a birthright? He was his parents are from England, right? And they were here on vacation.
1: No, I'm
0: just saying, does he know that or not? Like, seriously, I know that he's a U.S. citizen, he's playing for the U.S. team, but does Trump know that? Like, the very thing that he's against, birthright, citizenship, would have affected Flo. Am I right or wrong?
1: About Flo. I'm sorry, I thought you were talking about Trump. Yeah.
0: No, Flo. Because his parents were on vacation here, right, or something in New York. And
1: that would not have been established enough.
0: Exactly. Yeah.
1: That would not have been established enough. And that's Rob, that takes us to this conversation really about just people always scream. Me and you have talked about it and I've enjoyed our conversations about the idea of people stick to sports or, you know, shut up and dribble, all that good stuff. But it's like they only want to utilize that when it benefits them or if it's an opposing thought, right? Like if I don't agree with your statement, then
0: right, be quiet. Stick,
1: shut up and dribble. Be quiet. But let's just talk about all the other times when you get the other side to it. So if LeBron speaks up, Steph Curry speaks up, Colin Kaepernick speaks up, then it's shut up and dribble or stick to sports or don't be in politics. But then you have guys like Nick Bosa doing all his dances. And
0: how about Brett Favre? And who's the other guy I'm thinking of?
1: Drew Brees.
0: Yes.
1: Drew Brees would be another one. And you get Herschel Walker, sports all in here. You had the president, his first term, calling NBA players, or calling LeBron this, calling Steph Curry that, calling
0: Sons
1: NFL
0: of Bees, right?
1: SOBs. So it's like, that's the thing about why this gets so interesting. Politics have been in sports for eons. Politics have been in sports since the beginning of time. And so the idea that this is all of a sudden new, or that it only happens on the left or only happens on the right. This has been the thing in sports forever. So I just find it interesting when if you don't agree with it, it's bah humbug, stick to sports, stick to dribbling, shut up and dribble, get my politics out of my

0: sports. But if it's your favorite athlete who's on your side of the aisle, everybody's pro this. And I think you get an example now. Now, this might be the most bipartisan thing Trump has done in his second term, where he kind of just did it, and it benefits all. If you're an American player or fan, you want to just enjoy American U.S. United States men's team, then you did this happen for all of us. But just the idea with people, you know, him jumping into politics, him trying to politic to get this sports, to get, you know, our player back in. This is nothing new to me, Rob. And I just think people need to stop acting like it is.
1: Right. People are hypocrites. If the athlete is saying something they want to hear, then they're all good. They give them plenty of airtime. Come on the show and talk about it and this and that. And if it's a point of view that they don't want to hear, then athletes shouldn't get involved. Athletes should be involved. They're citizens. They're people. They have a right to have their opinion, whether you agree with it or not. And then people have a right to respond any way they want. I've said it a million times, right? Like, once I find out, like, your politics or where you are or where your mindset is, then I can act accordingly. I can either embrace it or I can distance myself from it. That's it. I'm not going to tell you how you should live or what you should do or how you should think. That is not what, you know what I mean, Kelvin? It's fine. I'd rather everybody show their cards. Put your cards on the table. I'm cool with that.
0: 100%. And again, like you just mentioned something, if I got to pay taxes, property taxes, you know, my kids in school, why would I not have an opinion on things, right? Why would I not have an ideology? And again, everybody, not all athletes do it in extremely vocal ways. Some do, some don't. But the idea that they have to shut up, they have to dribble. And then, mind you, you, meaning the person who says that, jump into everything. You don't know any things about movies. You haven't created, but they jump in about movies. You didn't even play pro sports. You jump in about sports. You get to jump in about politics, but you just work at UPS. But all of a sudden, an athlete can't. You get what I mean?
1: Like, exactly.
0: So you get to be a part of this school board and talk about pop, but they can't do this. You get to be the person who is an insurance salesman, but I, the athlete, can't talk about it. Come on, man. It doesn't make sense. Everybody else can talk about it. Everybody else can have their Facebook page, Rob, and going crazy with it on social media.
1: Everybody has a right. Everybody
0: but
1: has
0: not
1: a
0: right. An athlete.
1: Right. None of it makes any sense. And I think, you know, even Trump getting involved, I think it would have been better off in this case because you put the bad juju on the team. You know, like this is what you don't want to happen, to where people are feeling like a team got an advantage over something and then they want to root against that team or hope that that team loses. That's not the case with me. I'm just a fair reporter talking about the rights of both teams, and I feel bad for Belgium because I think that they got jobbed and they shouldn't have.
0: I couldn't hear you say Bulligan got dropped. It's crazy how the headphones. I couldn't hear you. It's like you said Bulligan should have never got the red card.
1: No, I didn't. He got the red card. It is what it is. You only say that if it was the other way around and they added Belgium's best player, people would be crying bloody murder. If
0: you daggone right, because I'm American, Rob, American.
1: So you root for the United States regardless.
0: We don't live in that kind of country.
1: You know,
0: in the
1: other countries, I get it. I really do. I'm dead serious. We don't live in that kind of country. You agree with me or disagree?
0: I would argue. I agree with you, but I think some people would like to change that because they would like to think you're not American if you don't agree with this or don't want to do that. I tell you what, let's keep it a buck. A lot of people were feeling incredibly patriotic this particular 4th of July. You know, you got a lot of folks who feel particularly persecuted. I mean, if you are, you know, we live in L.A. And there's a large group of Hispanic and Latino folks here who this might not have been the most patriotic year of their life. All that they were dealing with we know the ICE, we know a lot of DEI. So, you know, this was an interesting year for a lot of people with the 4th of July. I saw a lot of comments. I heard a lot of people say I'm persevering no matter what. You know, my people helped build this country. My people helped, you know, we're here. And a lot of saying, despite it all, I'm going to celebrate because we're a part of this country and we all make it great. So it was an interesting thing. And it's interesting the timing of it as well, the 250th anniversary, because you got the United States men's national team doing well. And a lot of people are kind of saying this is something that's unifying us despite our politics. that are trying to divide us more than they have in quite some time. So a lot of people are saying, at least thankfully we've got a team where everybody's kind of coming together. And I think, by the way, too, if you've been watching, I think Lexi, Rob G, you guys can agree. What's so funny is you realize, actually, how much we have in common around the world. And you saw, I think it was South Korea before they played with Mexico and everybody hanging out. You saw all these other countries going to different countries, hanging out, these folks from different places, getting together, enjoying each other, loving it. It's like the top people are the ones that make us have to hate each other. The average common person really don't. Look, we might disagree here or there, Rob, but, you know, not necessarily you and I, but I'm saying people. But at the end of the day, we don't really hate each other. It's like the top making us hate, making us choose, making us pick things. You know what I mean?
1: It's most people, I think, want to get along. I do believe
0: right. That's
1: that
0: what
1: most it,
0: that's
1: people.
0: What I that's what I believe.
1: All right, 877-99 on Fox. Let's do this. Did you have a problem with President Trump inserting himself into the World Cup controversy? You know where I stand on this. Kelvin is all thumbs up with Trump on this. And is it hypocritical of him to get into sports issues? Because he's always been the one kind of downing athletes or whatnot, getting involved in politics. We'll continue that conversation next with you.
0: Spots for sure.
1: It is The Odd Couple, 877-99 on Fox. Rob Parker, Kelvin Washington here on a Magic City Monday. 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Want to hear from you, 877-99 on Fox. 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
30: And the man just a critic, just a hater of others. You know what I mean by others? Just
1: crazy.
30: Being a fan of them. You know what I'm saying? Unless you rich like Nicki Minaj, somebody kissing his butt and popping him up. You know, he cool with them people, but, you know, the regular ones and all that, nah, he ain't rolling with our kind, so.
1: Crazy.
30: Yeah, man, that's all I got to say, man. A great show, man. And I'm glad y'all out there keeping it up, man, and keeping it rolling. And like y'all was saying earlier, man, don't, you know, athletes are people too, man. And if they stand up for the cause, man, let some people stand up, man.
1: No doubt.
0: Appreciate you, bro.
1: Thank you. Yep. Appreciate it.
0: No doubt, man. Appreciate
1: it. What about Jack in Vermont? You're on the Odd Couple Fox Sports Radio. What's up, Jack?
31: Hey, fellas. I just wanted to chime in here. I'm actually a local sports reporter in Burlington, so I got my own thoughts on Donald kind of getting involved with this red card situation.
1: Okay,
31: there.
1: I'd love to hear this, Jack. Go ahead.
0: Yeah.
31: You guys know what the term MMJ is, so that's what my job description is.
0: Multimedia journalist.
1: Yes.
31: Damn straight. So listen, as a sports reporter, you know, and especially in a local news market like this, the sports really are the uplifting part of the community. And in a world full of things that get on the news that'll make you frown and it'll really lower the mood, sports at the end of the day for me is really my opportunity to give the community props and love. And when the two kind of collide, right, where you have politics getting involved with sports, and this is not the first time, won't be the last time that this happens, it just kind of, it convolutes what sports is all about in America. It's supposed to be about bringing people together, whether you root for one side and you root for another side, or you have one political affiliation or another, you all come together, you all root for Team USA in the middle. So when somebody gets involved that's so heavy leaning on one side, you're going to have a very brash reaction from that person's supporters, right? So in this case, the right really comes and backs Donald and backs his decision to get FIFA involved in overturning this red card. And whether you disagree with the call or not that was made on the field is irrelevant, because at the end of the day, somebody in a position of power that really has nothing to do with sports comes in and takes things over, which to me is not what sports is about. It's about the fair play. If a mistake is made, if an umpire makes a bad call, a referee, you know, blows the game, whatever that case might be, it happened, it's over, we move on with our lives. In this case, somebody in a political power decides to take over and change the narrative, that to me, just that's not sports.
1: Nope. And that's why we are where we are, and people will be bummed out. And then tomorrow people will be talking about the bad juju and what Trump did and getting involved, and it backfired on the United States. That's going to be a narrative tomorrow.
0: I thought you were talking about when he went to see the Knicks play.
1: Yeah, that they lost that. That only game they lost was that game that Trump, right, went to.
31: Exactly.
1: Yeah.
0: All right. No doubt. Hey, man, keep doing great work up there, brother. Yeah, appreciate it.
1: Appreciate you. Thanks for listening.
0: No doubt. Hey, thanks everybody for giving us a call. And like I always say, and I know I speak for myself and Rob with this, we love that we can have intelligent conversations like this, whether you agree or not, or, you know, at least open-minded to have these conversations. A lot of shows won't. So I appreciate you guys, me and Rob, in on that. All right. On the way, of course, we got Rob. Can we get history? We keep getting robbed of history. Explain what we mean after we get you updated with Steve DeSega right now. Hey, Steve.
3: Hey there. At the World Cup's round of 16 game in Seattle tonight, it's on Fox TV. 67th minute, Belgium still dominating the U.S. 3-1. That included a goal scored in the 9th minute of the game. U.S. starter Serginho Dest was subbed off at halftime. Christian Pulisic was subbed off due to injury at about the 60th minute. Again, there in the 67th minute of this game, Belgium, ranked top 10 in the world, undefeated in its last 17 games. Spain, the European champions, undefeated in regulation in their last 35 straight. Spain in Dallas today eliminated Portugal 1-0 on a goal in the 91st minute. The Sacramento Kings waived DeMar DeRozan. Rui Hachimura is signing with the Clippers. WNBA win for Golden State 62-49 at Washington. Defensive back Rasul Douglas is signing with the Washington Commanders. American Madison Keys lost her fourth rounder at Wimbledon. To Major League Baseball in D.C., it's top of the 9th. Nationals 12-11 over the Houston Astros. Braves lead at home against the Mets 3-2 in the bottom of the 7th. And bottom of the 6th at St. Louis, Cardinals 3-0 over the Milwaukee Brewers. The Yankees won 5-1 at Tampa Bay tonight. The Yankees second in the AL East, 3 games behind the Rays now. The win to Cam Schlittler, 8 innings, 8 strikeouts. Kansas City 15-1 over Philadelphia today. The loss to All-Star Christopher Sanchez, who allowed 9 runs in 3 1/3. Atlanta plays lefty pitcher Martin Perez on the IL with a bruised forearm. The late game in a half an hour will have the Dodgers hosting Colorado. Back to you.
0: All right, Steve. Hey, thank you. Appreciate it. I couple Rob and Kelvin on a Magic City Monday. Rob GM, have you jump in here and set this one up. Oh, we had, as we've seen quite often, unfortunately, in baseball, pitching and pitchers have an opportunity to do some great things before the managers pull them.
4: Yeah, it happened again yesterday. The Miami Marlins right-hander Yuri Perez had gone 7 innings of perfect baseball. 21 up, 21 down, struck out 8, 7 ground outs. He only even gave up 3 hard contact hits, I guess if you would call it that. And because he was at 92 pitches, manager comes in and is like, you know what? We got to get him out of there. We got to preserve his arm. He's just coming back from injury. He's a third start back. And promptly, the relief pitcher comes in. First batter gives up a hit. And proceeds to give up 5 more runs after that. Thankfully, the Marlins came back and win 9-8. Offense came alive there. But it was really tough to see yet again where a manager decided that the analytics determined we can't let this guy try to go for history.
0: Analytics, I'm so sick of this, Rob G and Rob Parker. I don't, just drives me crazy because one of the things we love about sports is the fact that you got a chance any given night to see something you never seen before. It could be in baseball, somebody hit 5 home runs, or, you know, somebody do the cycle if you've never seen that in person, or if anybody, in this case, a perfect game or a no-hitter. We get robbed of these things now more than ever because analytics say, well, you can't go past 90 pitches, and you can't do this. God forbid a pitcher in the 2020s, the year of our Lord and Savior, 2026, somebody pitch a complete game nowadays. I understand he's coming off of some injuries, but when something special has happened, you let it happen. And we get robbed of this so many times. Oh, okay, we'll take that guy out. He don't wanna, you know, he's got X amount of running, rushing yards. Got Saquon Barkley. No, you don't want to get hurt. No! Get that rushing record. Dang it, do some great things. That's why I wasn't mad at Bam Adebayo getting his 83 points. We get an opportunity as fans to see spectacular things. We hold on to those tickets so we can say, I remember when I was at Game X, or when I was at this match or this tennis tournament or whatever it may be, when I saw fill in the blank happen. And I think we're losing sight of that a little bit. We're losing sight of the fandom of it, the fun, just the beauty of the game, what makes it magical, why we show up, why we care. And every now and again, Rob, you just got to let something roll. You know what? This is something cool happening. Let's just see where this goes. Okay, he starts getting hit a few. All right, pull him out. But the idea that we just robbed so many people, well, it's a 91st pitch and we weren't going to. So what? Go to 110. He'll be all right. And I just think we've gotten far removed from what the beauty of all of these sports are, right? Why we fell in love with them in the first place. When you were that 8-9-year-old boys in Queens, when I was 8-9-year-old in Ann Arbor, Michigan, and loving, in my case, Barry Sanders and saying, wow, he seems to be magical. He does stuff no one else can do. And like, that's what makes this thing great at times. And I think we lose that a little bit, getting too analytical, too concerned, too conservative. And instead of remembering, that's what makes it fun, man. That's what makes this thing the thing that we all love.
1: It's totally ridiculous to take a guy out who's doing what he's done. As a guy who covered a perfect game, David Wells.
0: How sweet was that?
1: Against the Twins. It was one of the greatest things. I've been covering baseball for 40 years. The only one I saw personally, a perfect game.
0: Right.
1: You remember I bellyached about Clayton Kershaw. They took him out in the game, threw seven innings, 80 pitches. He had pitched great. And they did the same exact thing. I think, who were they playing? Was it the Rockies? I can't remember now who the opponent was.
0: I can't remember.
1: And they were like, oh, we don't want him to get hurt. And I was like, dude, he just pitched 80 pitches through seven innings. Can you let him start the eighth inning? Is there a possibility? Can he, if he only uses six pitches to get 3 outs, can we let him start the ninth? If he walks somebody or gives up a hit, come out. I get it. After
0: that's
1: that.
0: Exactly.
1: Come out point. After that. If you walk somebody or you give up a hit, I'm going to take you out, okay? It doesn't make sense. They're over-managing, overthinking it. That's not what. If somebody's in trouble or somebody gives up a hit, okay, it's over. Now we can say, come on out. If he's laboring, if he walked the bases loaded, take him out. But a perfect game? It just, that's why, again, what did I say earlier about the whole soccer, about the sports gods? And what do sports gods do? Very simple. The next pitcher, you blow the game. Now you're not get a shutout and win the game. You lose the game for doing that.
0: Well, they won it. They ended up winning.
1: But you know what I mean.
0: Your point.
1: Right.
0: And dude, it's like 40,000 people, 30, 50, whatever were there.
1: It's a once in a lifetime.
0: It was the Marlins. I take that back. Yeah. 2,000 people. I got carried away living in L.A. My bad. I'm sorry. I got a little carried away. But you get my point. Like, dude, you just robbed them a bit. Like, there was an 8-year-old kid, Rob, or a 25-year-old new beat writer. You know what I mean? Coming to us, going to be like, wow, like you said, wow, I got to see something I probably will never see again. Some kid falls in love with baseball because his first ball game, her first ball game, what did they see?
1: A perfect game.
0: Wow. Wow.
1: It's so hard to see. There haven't been that many. Right, right.
0: Exactly. And so that's the thing with me is like, yo, you talk about perfect games. There's only been 24 of them. And baseball has been around since like 1870 or something.
1: Think about that. That's how
0: 24, Rob.
1: I know
0: this sounds like a big deal.
1: I've seen one in 40 years. You know how much I go to
0: one of the 24.
1: Yeah.
0: 327 no-hitters, and that sounds like a lot, but when you consider there's 162 games per team for 130, 40, 50 years, that ain't a lot when you do the math on that. So I just hate that, man. We see that more and more in sports where, well, we wanted to take him out because blah, blah, blah. No, he's about to set the record, 15 threes in a game or, you know, tackles in a game, like whatever it is, like every now and again, just once a year, 2 years, 3 years, something cool is about to happen. Let us all enjoy that because that's one of the beauties.
1: Because you're
0: sports.
1: Robbing fans, you're robbing fans of their moments, and it just doesn't make sense. It doesn't.
0: And we all watch documentaries about that. That what if I told you, you know, a guy who was only 5 foot, da da da, did the blah blah blah, or who on a magical night hit for 5 home runs, and it's just whatever it is. You didn't expect to see that, and that's why movies are made, Rob. That's where documentaries are made. That's where stories and docuseries come from, is because we saw these things that seemed to be unheard of or unthinkable, and they came to life, and it happened for one magical night or for one magical series or for the Boston Red Sox, right? You know what I mean? You come back now from being down with the Yankees. So just amazing things can happen if we allow them to happen. That's my thing.
1: Right, and we got to stop stopping the
0: policing
1: players.
0: Our own self.
1: Like stop being that reason why. And a pitcher, again, You let him start the inning. If he walks somebody or gives up a hit, you can easily come and say, okay, he's lost it or he's done. You know what I mean? Because you can make that argument. We thought you got tired or you looked tired in that that batter in the eighth, in the eighth inning or whatever it was. Yeah. But to just take a guy out because you think it's the same thing. We talk about it with relief pitching and whatnot or starting pitching. Well, the third time around, the batting averages go up. He's got good stuff tonight. Maybe not tonight. You know what I mean? I get it. Normally, dude. Yes. But he's got good stuff tonight.
0: I'm about to look this up real quick. How many? Let's look up. I'm going to have you guess because you've been covering it for so long. How many complete games did Nolan Ryan pitch?
1: Well, I know one game he threw 235 pitches for a complete game.
0: That's just absolutely.
1: Okay, 235. I know people are driving around.
0: That's
1: going,
0: like that's four insane. Starts nowadays.
1: Exactly. And he made his next start. Like, he didn't take off the next game. He made his next start. Nolan Ryan, I'm going to say, he pitched a long time. I don't know, 110? I'm just.
0: You're no way near close. Keep going.
1: Is it over 200?
0: Yes.
1: Wow, I don't even know. What is it?
0: 222 complete. Wow. I don't want to hear nothing. Well, that's crazy. Hold on. He's I don't know. He only, he's at.
1: That's crazy.
0: What? 27 year career, Rob.
1: So what does that
0: mean?
1: Yeah. What does that average out to, Rob? What is it? What'd you say?
0: Almost 10 a year.
1: Yeah.
0: Less than 10 a year.
1: Unbelievable. All right.
0: Absolutely ridiculous. Well, I don't want him to go over 80 pitches tonight, Rob, because you know what they say.
1: But you should look it up. You should look up the one that Nolan Ryan, 235 pitches in a game. Which,
0: absolutely.
1: How long was that game? Was that 4.5? You know what I mean? That couldn't have been two.
0: It might have it on here. Let's see if it's on here. Go ahead.
1: 235. All right, we'll do that. Okay.
0: I'll have that for you. All right. It's the Odd Couple. Last call, 877-99 on Fox. 877-99 on Fox. You want to get in with the Odd Couple? 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Hit us up. It's your boy. Stick with us. 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
5: 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Traffic.
33: A brush fire has closed westbound 10 between SR 83 and Wentworth. That's westbound 10 remains closed from Sonoyta over to Wentworth. The freeway was blocked off eastbound as well for a while there, but westbound remains closed. Accident northbound 19 at Rio Rico off right. Hit and run accident, Ina in Thornydale. I'm Lee Powell, checking the roads.
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21: Hello, I'm Storm Tracker 4 meteorologist Chuck George. Look for scatterings of storms for the next couple of days, but by the time we get into the weekend, the storm chances really ramp up around here. Be monsoon safe and smart. For News 4 Tucson, I'm Chuck George.
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0: He wants me to act like my injury is even worse for a payout.
1: He actually represented me. He's posing as my attorney in a court.
2: There were moments where Manny would assume the role of undercover police officer.
41: My father's never-ending string of lies ultimately broke apart my family. And at 15 years old, I completely cut him out of my life. That was 24 years ago. But I just had a son of my own, and it brought back tons of memories of my childhood, along with tons of questions I wanted answered. How did my father become the scheming mastermind? Was he like this with everyone? And is it possible, after all these years, he's actually changed? I have no idea where he lives or what he's up to, but my goal with this podcast is to track him down and get to the truth about who my father, Manny Veeder, really is. 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
7: Call it a game. Call it a match.
8: Call it 5 minutes early.
9: Rob, I really have a problem with you enjoying this so much. I really do.
8: Well, Alan.
9: You are so giddy. What did we do to you? What did the U.S. men's national team do to you, Rob? What is? Do you get that out of here?
7: Make it the men's national team, not United States.
9: How dare you, Rob? These young men trained 4 years for this.
8: What did I say? It's not about them. It's about what went down and how it was. Didn't I say that before? Didn't I say it would be bad?
7: Got outplayed, period. That's the other thing.
8: Yeah, I'm just saying. But they still should not have done that. It was just a bad look. And it winds up being a bad look all the way around.
9: Well, who thought the U.S. men's team would make us look even badder? So, terrible.
7: I mean, hey, round of 16, won a knockout game, first time.
8: There you go. Here's Kelvin's glasses half full. Stop it.
9: No, this is bad. This
8: Kelvin,
9: is bad.
8: Stop. You already.
7: Round
8: of 16. Well, no. They were favored to win this game when they got their guy back. They got embarrassed. They got how many shots?
7: They did get embarrassed.
8: Rob G had more shots.
9: He did.
8: He had more shots in high school at women than they had at the goal tonight.
7: 6-2 Belgium lead shots on goal. Belgium got 14 shots, but six.
9: What's
7: on
9: even
7: goal.
9: Crazier? I have even something above Pulisic. I didn't get hurt tonight, so I mean that's good.
7: Yeah, there you go. They brought that up. His injuries always popping up. They're trying to act like he was Embiid out there, like he was Paul George.
9: Sad. It's just sad that we went through all this trouble to get Balogun back, and he's done nothing too. So it doesn't even matter.
7: He ain't did nothing.
9: It's sad because like this really revealed U.S. team. We're so far behind everybody else still.
7: Well, so, I mean, listen.
8: Come on, Kelvin, go ahead. Put a bonnet on it. Kelvin's going to go ahead and put a bonnet on it.
7: This is where we go back to American football. This is what happens. This is what we talked about. Remember he was talking about the coach was saying how, they should have celebrated. I'm telling you. I said, hey, bro, in America, you got to start winning.
8: I'm a bad American because I thought that this would happen. I'm a bad American. Is that what I am? Because I'm a realist.
7: Not that you thought that would happen. That's two different things. No, that you were cheering and championing. That's the difference. If you said, hey, I just think Belgium's a better team. All right, I
8: said that. I said I wanted them to get the U.S. to get blown out, and they got blown
7: That's
8: out.
7: That's what you said.
8: In soccer. They got blown out tonight. Admit it.
7: Yeah, I got a sock for you. I'm going to sock you when I see you.
8: The Jason Smith Show with Mike Harmon is coming up next.
10: 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I never hear it, so I never miss it.
8: Did you hear that?
9: We suck again. We are Fox Sports.
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9: Hey, you know how the world's kind of in a real scary place right now with the horrible stories we hear about every week? I'm Robert Evans. I'm a journalist, and I cover the international fascist movement. And in 2019, July of that year, I decided to do something a little bit different. Instead of covering horror, I wanted to go look for hope. And I found it in a place you might find kind of unlikely, northeastern Syria. The region I visited is known as Rojava, and when the Western media covers it, they mostly just refer to these people as the Kurds. Since 2013, a loose alliance of revolutionaries over there have been fighting to not just drive back ISIS, but to establish something of a utopia, an egalitarian, feminist, eco-conscious community in a place that previously had known mostly war and terror. In The Women's War, I'll take you to this place, and I'll introduce you to the revolutionaries fighting to build it. 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Follow me as I travel to a land of war and hope, a place trapped on the edge of utopia and oblivion. I'm Robert Evans. 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
30: 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After a day of no soccer, we had one game today.
8: Yeah, we did.
30: I mean, it's you got to understand. I understand now. It's not going to be the salad days we've gotten used to of, oh, there's three games. I can watch a game and I can have lunch and I can watch a game and I can have dinner and I can watch a game and go have ice cream. No, now it's you get one game a day and if you're lucky and you're going to like it.
8: And you better hope okay. It's a good one.
30: We're having to, and this is why the World Cup is great, because it shows you, hey, we're going to give you all this great soccer for a long time, but we can't go forever. So instead of going cold turkey, we're just going to taper it. Right, return. Hey, three games a day. Oh, this is great. Now we're gonna take a day off. Don't worry, we'll come back with one game. They're gonna give you one game. Then we'll give you two games. Then it's gonna be one game. Then it's gonna be a couple of days off. Yeah. Then it's gonna be one. I mean, it's how it is.
8: Well,
30: man.
8: It's the opposite of the old let's entice you with one game for free and then make you realize how much you love it. You want to pay for it.
30: Mm. You know, that's
8: like so many street drugs.
30: Yeah, but that's the thing is that you know where that's never gonna happen? Streaming. No, a game for free, but we're not giving you anything for free. No, no, no. We spent $100 million on this one game, and it's the Dolphins and the Jets. You are spending money to watch this game. We're not giving this away for free.
8: Well, we might find a way to entice you with a little bit of extra incentive, but yeah, it's a new world order, no question about it.
30: So today's game, France and Morocco. France wins it 2-0, and another big day for Mbappe. Nearly two goals, nearly tying Lionel Messi for most World Cup goals all time, but he misses a penalty early in the game.
8: Stop the stupid-ass stutter step. I don't know if I'm going forward, if I'm going to fall over or whatever, because it is not working in this World Cup.
30: The thing is, I'll tell you, is that you know how much I hate that. I always tell you, someone who stutter steps and does that does not have confidence in addressing the ball and making a shot.
8: Hello, ball.
30: But But Mbappe is, you know, it was his first miss.
3: I went for a honeymooners on you there.
30: He was 19 for 19. It's like,
3: general
30: okay.
3: Mbappe to
30: sorry,
3: you.
30: General Mbappe. Yes, Frostberg sent me the general Mbappe.
9: No, it's dictator.
30: Today. Yeah.
3: I don't know. He's had a weird week with politicos, man. I don't even know where to start with all of that back and forth.
30: But we kick things off our big discussion right now on the World Cup. And we begin with our play of the day. 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Well, yes, he missed the penalty, but then finding the back of the net, that was all France needed to move into the semifinals, and that is our play of the day.
4: Digne crosses it in, knocked away by Mousraoui. Mario heads it back in. Doué able to find Mbappe. Through trap!

0: The singer was presented with his honor at his annual Peace and Love celebration in Los Angeles on Tuesday. During the event, Starr said, "To all the graduates back in Liverpool, I send peace and love and want to say don't be afraid to follow your dreams or take the right turn and see where it goes." He added it could lead to an honorary doctorate from the University of Liverpool. I'm Mark Mayfield.
1: Congratulations, Dr. Starr. And country singer John Rich has a new job. Well, that's not exactly what he's going to be doing, but he will be sworn in today at the White House as a special envoy for American landowners at the U.S. Department of Agriculture. He'll work with farmers, ranchers, and other property owners when it comes to their land rights. That's entertainment. I'm Daria Albinger.
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4: Sometimes you can't get to everything in the world of sports or entertainment. 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
3: Bar, in case you missed it, the story of Jacob Toby, who is the Spurs announcer, the Spurs TV announcer.
5: Yeah, he was getting, it's just, this is a wild phenomenon going on right now, man.
3: Yeah, there was some accusations.
5: That's active out here.
3: Apparently his girlfriend, now ex-girlfriend, got a hold of his Instagram account and his social media and started firing off post saying, "This is my girlfriend of 6 years, but I cheated on her with such and such. Feel free to continue following me if you really think I'm a good guy, because I'm not," so on and so forth. That sounds familiar on this show. By the way, there was, so all of this was going on, and apparently the woman in question that he was having an affair with is supposedly the sister of a Spurs player. And okay. So once that came to light, he is now out of a job. So Jacob
5: Toby,
3: they fired him. So that little mishap cost him his job, and so now the Spurs are in search of a new TV play-by-play
5: guy. I don't understand. What are the grounds of firing him for? What are you firing him for?
3: I'm with you, man. I'm with you.
5: Is she an employee of the franchise? What is he getting fired for?
3: I'm with you.
5: I'm gonna have to go ahead and get a lawyer on this one if I'm told.
3: Now I wonder if the real issue here is that Lauren Waiters is the woman in question. The fact that her brother plays for the team, Lindy Waiters, or Waters, excuse me. I wonder if that's the question. And that's why
5: it's not fraternizing. It's not. So I'm just curious as to what grounds they fired.
3: Or bad PR. Can you have this guy on TV when everybody knows that
5: behind the scenes? It's bad PR to fire him over cheating.
3: Yeah.
5: And cheating on his girlfriend, by the way. Come on.
3: Yeah.
5: And girlfriend, you're a hater. Probably why he cheated on you.
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12: 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That man was Jeffrey Epstein, and he had set up a system designed to bring him underage girls. Local police and the federal government would investigate and, by their count, find dozens of victims. Epstein would become one of the world's most infamous predators, a man who could have faced decades in prison but served just 13 months in his own wing of a county jail.
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12: 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Truth and Lies, Jeffrey Epstein.
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17: Spain and Belgium highlight the World Cup action on Friday as they'll play their quarterfinal match in Los Angeles. It'll be at 3 o'clock Eastern time. The U.S. lost to Belgium on Monday. More than 33 million viewers watched the U.S. take on Belgium in that match in Seattle. It's the most watched soccer match in U.S. television history. Now awaiting the winner of the Belgium-Spain match is France, because they did this to Morocco on Thursday.
18: Digne crosses it in, knocked away by Mousraoui. Mario heads it back in. Doué able to find Mbappe through traffic.
17: That's how it sounded on Fox. The NBA has put the Kawhi Leonard trade on hold that would send him from the Clippers to the Raptors until after their investigation into the Clippers wraps up. They say it could be happening in the coming weeks. I'm Dan Beyer.
19: You know what time it is?
2: Good morning to all. It's two pros and a cup of joe.
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2: Jonas Knox, Brady

0: It's Two Pros and a Cup of Joe, Fox Sports Radio. LeVar Arrington, Jonas Knox with you here. Coming up top of next hour, a little over 10 minutes from now, we're going to catch up with our guy Albert Breer, special Football Friday edition of AB coming up here on the show. A lot of controversy yesterday during Albert Breer's appearance, but we do have it on good authority. Patty, we are confirmed for top of next hour.
1: Oh, we're confirmed.
0: Okay. All right.
2: Patty confirmed that thing. Verbal confirmation. Albert, the guys attacked me on air yesterday because, well, I said you were confirmed, locked and loaded in the message thread, and well, you didn't come on. You ghosted us. So I just wanted to make sure I spoke to you about coming on, making sure you come on to the show. Good job, Patty.
0: Hey, yo.
3: Yeah, Patty.
1: Hey, yo.
2: Hey, yo. Great job, Patty.
0: Thank you. By the way, we'll catch up with AB coming up again a little over 10 minutes from now. The Cup knockout round is now, and DraftKings has you covered for every single match. Right now, use the promo code 2PROS, that's the number 2, P-R-O-S, to claim your special offer at DraftKings. Again, that's promo code 2PROS, the number 2, P-R-O-S at DraftKings. The crown is yours. So they released...
2: Bryce, you got 10 comments on your... 11 on your thread, your show post.
0: Yeah.
2: And only two people pop up.
0: so you've
2: Corey
0: clipped,
2: and Sean.
0: Yeah, so you've clipped the rest of them.
2: I don't know how many of those comments are repeat comments from people, or if it's like 8 or 9, or if it's a, like, you know, 9, 10 different people. But I only see 2. So it's just crazy. It's crazy to think that so many of your people have been, you know, assassinated by me, on X. They should call me the X killer.
0: You are, no, you know what you are? You're the executioner.
2: I am the executioner.
0: Yeah, that's right. There you go.
2: Yeah, I like that.
0: Out of there.
2: I like that. Yeah, I'll get you out of there now. Gotta go.
0: Get you out of here.
2: I sent you back where you came from.
0: All right, so
2: we put you on the bus.
0: So they released the NFL's got this flag football push going on, and Brett McCormick of Sports Business Journal put together and released these images of the modular venue for the flag football leagues that are going to debut in 2027. And so just kind of a glimpse into what this could look like. You know, maybe it's, you know, not a permanent home, but at least there's a glimpse, renderings of what this whole thing is going to look like, you know, when flag football starts to ramp up with the Olympics around the corner and all that. And I've seen all this and I'm like, wow, this is really happening. Like there's a real concerted effort to push flag football. And when I see the stories that come out recently where they're talking about the, you know, the neurodegenerative diseases that come along with playing tackle football, and it's almost like it's just slowly but surely, and I get it that it's the off season and a lot of that stuff will come out. And I'm not saying that the NFL is in danger, but it does feel like there's a real push to steer clear of tackle football. Like there's a real strong push. And to go in this direction. And I don't know what the end result is, but I see stuff like this and I go, this is just little breadcrumbs. Like this is like an ET where he leaves the Reese's Pieces on the ground to try and lure him in. And I just wonder if that's what we're looking at here with this whole flag football push. That eventually it's going to be, not that it'll be equal, but that there's going to be some people that are going to opt for that as opposed to the tackle version.
2: Well, you know, there are industries where you're exposed to toxic dust, chemicals, repetitive physical strains, biological hazards that create lung, you know, respiratory diseases. There are muscular skeletal diseases, skin diseases, infections, hearing loss. If you hadn't understood or took the moment to think about how our country was built, it was built with mills, it was built with, you know, mining and stuff like that. Like, bro, like, I get it. Create flag football for the option to play it at a younger age and do it that way. But as you grow older, you should play football. You should play football and you shouldn't be afraid of what comes with that as you get older. It's just a nice alternative to open it up to larger demographic of people. That's to me, that's what it is.
0: Yeah, it's a risky job, but risky jobs, you assume the risk.
2: My dad lost his legs fighting for our country, man. I don't do that feel sorry for things. Like, take the challenge. Take the challenge. Get in, get after it. We are.
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5: A crash on Camino de Oeste, one just cleared from La Cañada in Orange Grove. A lot of slow and go. Miracle Mile eastbound between I-10 and Oracle. Also, Keno Parkway southbound busy between Broadway and 36th Street. And some slowing this Friday afternoon, eastbound Tanque Verde, Pima to Wrightstown. I'm Lee Powell, checking the roads.
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9: Mikel Merino scored in the 88th minute as Spain defeated Belgium 2-1 in the World Cup quarterfinals. Spain will meet France on Tuesday. Shohei Ohtani of the Dodgers will miss the All-Star game next week as he'll get treatment for the irritation he's been having in his left knee. The men's final is all set at Wimbledon. It'll be number one seed Jannik Sinner against number two seed Alexander Zverev. I'm Frank Arity.
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0: It was great in their profession, and they can come to a golf course and flip this thing upside down and go out there and score low. And I learned a lot from these guys about golfing with them because, you know, when you're around a bunch of good golfers, you get better.
1: So I'm telling you this on the way out. If you walk up to Larry David and say, hey, you want to play on my course, and your course is Grove 23, I guarantee you he's going to say yes, Gary.
0: I promise you I'm saying because you told me.
1: Yeah, I promise you he'll say yes. Yeah. And if he doesn't, you never have to come on with me again. that's how much that's how confident I am, Gary. Okay?
0: Well,
1: I'm going to go ask him for you. I mean,
0: you make me feel confident now.
1: All right, get out of here, man. Right, enjoy the rest of your weekend. Right, good luck this weekend.
0: You,
1: love you too, bro.
0: All right, buddy.
1: All right, you're great.
0: Appreciate you guys. All right, guys.
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45: Are you about to mow the lawn? It's blazing hot out here. Smokey Bear says,
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48: Ah, 1971. It was a simpler time, a groovy time. Soul Train had just started chugging along. Everyone had a lava lamp for some reason. Weeble started to wobble, but as we all know, they don't fall down.
49: It's really something.
48: But it wasn't all Weebles and bell bottoms. There was also the Vietnam War and a growing nationwide movement protesting it.
50: Look behind you! See the thousands marching today!
48: Across the country, people were speaking up, and the more they did, the more they learned about the hidden underbelly of the most powerful law enforcement agency in the land. I'm Ed Helms, host of Snafu, Season 2, Medburg. The story of a daring heist that exposed J. Edgar Hoover's epic FBI snafu. Hear the incredible true story that almost got buried.
51: I was told that it might not be published the next day or might not be published ever.
48: As told by the ordinary citizens who took extraordinary measures.
52: Getting caught was virtually inevitable.
48: To expose J. Edgar Hoover's secret FBI.
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6: They watched it, and then, I mean, you could say people in Tampa who don't like the Panthers, they all were supporting us. Right. And like, it was just so nationwide, and it's so cool just talking to people from each. My favorite thing to ask people is, like, it's one of those very few moments in life where you know where you were when.
7: Yes.
6: So I love asking people, like, where were you? And, like, the amount of I woke up at 5 a.m. to get to my neighborhood bar to watch it. Or I had a watch party at my – I had a bunch of families come over to my house at 6 a.m. to watch. It's just, it's unreal, and it's unbelievable, because when we were over there, they did such a good job of keeping us, like, really focused and, like, in a bubble almost.
7: Right, right.
6: And we knew that it was the Olympics, big deal, but we had no idea the magnitude. I had no idea what we were walking into when we got back to the U.S.
7: Right.
6: And it was in Miami, where we've had a bunch of celebrations before. So
7: sure.
6: I knew kind of what was it was going to be, but it was times 10.
7: Really? Exceeded it, huh?
6: It was just wild.
7: I'll tell you one of those stories. So I can't remember the last time my dad, my brother, and myself got together to watch a sporting event. My brother flew down to South Florida from New York.
6: Wow.
7: To my dad's house, and me, my dad, and my brother watched that gold medal game together.
6: Yeah.
7: And it was, and it made, it like made my dad's, you know, just, it's, he still gets tears talking about it. Yeah.
6: You just said it there. It's like amazing, like, how emotional people were in like 46 years. It's crazy. And then just beating Canada and like slaying the dragon there a little bit. It's just, you know, it wouldn't have been the same if we didn't beat Canada in the finals.
7: Right.
6: I think,
7: yes,
6: you know, if Finland beats Canada, I mean, I'm sure people are still jacked up if we would have won, but it wasn't the same as beating Canada.
7: Did you notice, so when you got home, were road fans treating you guys differently?
6: Yeah.
7: Crazy,
6: yeah,
7: right?
6: For sure. I remember my first road trip was New York. First game back was at home, maybe first two were at home, then went to New York. And after the game, I brought the medal. And after the game in New Jersey and in the island, just tons of people waiting, and they're all wearing the Islanders jerseys.
7: It's so cool, man.
6: But we were all one team for 2.5 weeks, which is really cool.
7: It's amazing.
8: What do you remember most about going into that OT? Because I think the suddenness of, like, how quickly it ended made it even better.
6: I just remember, I mean, the guys that were, first of all, the guys that weren't even on the ice in overtime. I mean, it's the two, maybe it was the best game of all time, like, with the players on the team.
7: Yeah.
6: Like, it was some of the most insane talent. I mean, probably the best game and, like, player pool you're gonna find for one game.
7: Yeah.
6: So
7: game was moving so fast.
6: It's just, it was insane. You couldn't even think.
7: Right.
6: I mean, you're flying around. You're hitting everything. There's no room to make any play. That's what people talk about. Like, with all the skill on these teams.
7: Yes.
6: I mean, there's 100-point guys in every team. You got Big David. You know, Austin Matthews. You got, you know, two unreal goalies. Great defense. Quinn Hughes, Cale Makar, Werenski. These guys. It's a 2-1 game. And then it's a 3-2 overtime game in the Four Nations. It's a 2-1 game in Montreal in the Four Nations. Like, it's not about who's going to go out there and get the goal. It's like almost like who's going to give up a chance
7: right. The
6: other way. So to answer your question, though, going into overtime, I was just like, holy cow. Like, this is going to be the greatest overtime display by both teams because of the best overtime players in the world.
7: Yes.
6: And I couldn't. I have no words to describe how I felt when Jack scored. But just the play that...
7: You're getting emotional now.
6: Just the play that Werenski made before. Yeah. I mean, the saves that Helly made all game. I mean, Bolds' goal in the first. Just, we had so many great efforts. And I will say one thing that's not talked about enough because it was kind of in the middle of the game, but we had to kill off a minute and a half 5-on-3.
7: I remember.
6: Against that power play.
7: Against them, right.
6: They were 50% in the Olympics and just, I mean...
7: McDavid's flying around.
6: So, like, you got to give credit to, you know, the Slavins, the JT Millers, Trocheck, Sanderson, those guys that don't get enough credit.
7: Where's the gold medal right now?
6: I can't say.
7: Why can't you say? I will tell you, an unnamed person here said he has spent more time with the gold, seeing your gold medal than seeing you actually this week.
6: So, probably.
7: It was Marty Fish.
6: We had some fun on Tuesday with him. We got some good pictures.
7: This is such a great event, the American Century Championship. You guys have such a great bond. The standing ovation you got last night, the friendship. I don't know if you were friends with Marty beforehand, but you're certainly good friends now. And I see you here in your second year, and you're introducing Brady to it because he's in his first year here. What did you learn about last year that helped you prepare for this week, this year?
6: This is my third year.
7: Oh, your third year. I'm sorry. Yeah, my bad. Right.
6: I think each year it's just like you know more people.
7: Yes. You seem more comfortable and relaxed.
6: You know a lot of the American Century team.
7: Yes.
6: You know a lot more of the NBC team. And it's just like it's just a week of fun nonstop.
7: Awesome.
6: And it literally doesn't stop. Like, got something here in a little bit, and then me and my caddy Luke. So we have no wives or no girlfriends or fiancés on the trip this week. It's just the boys. So
7: it's
6: another bachelor party. It feels like literally like right after this in a little bit, we'll either go to the pool, we'll go to the lake for a bit.
7: So good.
6: And then there'll be a few guys there and just have a few drinks, it just doesn't stop. It's never ending. I sleep like 4 hours a night and you wake up and you have more energy than you could ever imagine.
7: Right.
6: It's an absolute blast. I mean, the weather isn't too bad either. So
7: it's the same. It's the same every day.
6: It's probably
7: right?
6: The nicest place in the country.
7: I think it is.
6: And it's just, I mean, it's a little bit harder to get to for people out east, but if they haven't been here, they have to.
7: It's kind of like South Florida in the winters. It is, in terms of the weather, where, you know, it's 72 degrees, not a cloud in the sky.
6: Perfect.
7: AJ Hawk said he goes in the lake every morning at 5:15. Have you done that with him?
6: I have not been at 5:15. I try to get home by 5:15. No, I'm normally a little bit after that if I have time to get a quick dunk, and then I'm there for however long in the afternoon, and it's the best way to wake yourself up.
7: All right, we'll get you out of here on this note. We appreciate you doing this. Florida Panther fans, while they're excited that you won the gold medal, and they were all over that moment as well, they want to hear that we're going to win another cup. So they want a third cup. You won two, they want a third. I don't want you to make any sort of guarantees, but they do want to get back to getting to the playoffs and winning Stanley Cups. Do you guys feel like you have a chance of getting back to that level this year?
6: Well, I hope they want to. We want to.
7: Yes.
6: I mean, this was a weird year.
7: But they want to hear from you, Matt. Stuff. Like, I mean, you make a go, you know?
6: We're as confident of a team as ever. We've got our core still with us and picked up a couple pretty good pieces.
7: Yeah, so I think so, yeah.
6: Hopefully we'll... I do think that in a season or with a team, you know, especially... After winning, you need kind of a fresh sort of blood that can raise that level again. And I think Brady and the new guys are definitely going to do that for us.
7: Were you sad to see Bob gone?
6: Very sad.
7: Yeah.
6: I mean,
7: yeah,
6: whenever you lose a close buddy, you know, who's been so good to me.
7: Yes.
6: Such an amazing pro, such an amazing teammate. But with that being said, I am so excited to get Marky back. I played with him in Calgary. He's an unbelievable goalie, an unreal guy. Just part of the business, but I know Toronto definitely got a good one, Bob.
7: All right, man. Enjoy the rest of your week out here. Good luck. How's the game, by the way? Good?
6: Better this year. I guess we got to play a little bit before.
7: Should we put a little flyer on you?
6: You know? Probably don't waste your time.
7: Check out his podcast, Wingman with the Brother. Bill Zito deserves all the credit for it. Is he trying to get a piece of your podcast? Is that what he's doing?
6: I don't know. He deserves some credit, for sure.
7: All right. It's a great pod, man. Continued success, and we appreciate you doing this, man. You're a great guy. Thank you.
6: Of course. Thank you, guys.
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32: Just before midnight on Saturday, February 19th, 2005, Danielle Imbo and her friend Richard Patrone left a crowded Philadelphia bar. The two 30-somethings planned to walk to Richard's truck and drive home, but they never made it.
33: It does not make sense. It's like they literally vanished.
32: The two were never seen again.
34: Not just them, but a truck disappeared into the ether.
32: Was it an accident, or were they murdered?
35: No one had a motive to kill them.
32: Those same questions frustrated law enforcement. The FBI called it murder for hire.
33: Who killed these two individuals, and how did they get rid of them?
36: Both of them weren't the target. One of them was the target. The other one was wrong place, wrong time.
32: But which victim was the intended target, and why?
35: It was definitely murder for hire for Danielle, not for Richard.
33: You're right, it could be. But it also could be something your son did, too.
35: No one was looking to kill Richard. No one.
33: He's your son. And in your eyes, he's innocent. But in my eyes, he's just some guy my sister was with.
32: Fingers were pointed.
7: Eddie Quinn, because he's, you know, he does the morning show on our network. And he's been on with us a bunch of times. And he was telling us one time that there is no better card giver than A.J. Hawk. And I was floored by that. I was shocked by that. I didn't realize that. I guess maybe I'm applying my own sensibilities, and I apologize in advance, but I didn't have you as a guy who's sitting down giving a lot of thought to what it is he's going to write on a card, you know?
8: I guess it depends who the card is going to.
7: Right. You know?
8: Yes. I've always been, I don't know. Brady, I know, has said that a few times.
7: Yeah.
8: And, yeah, I don't know.
37: Hey, we're trying to get back. The national feed came back on. If anybody can hear us hear us live on the show, why don't you just give me a quick text or messenger on Facebook to let us know if you can hear us live, because we're having issues from the live national feed to the local fish. What's flashing to?

0: The live, maybe the there it is. We can hear me now. At least one of the callers said that we can hear us live here. Here we are. Okay, we're live again. Okay, cool. Hey, thank you. Thank you to Donnie, who's listening to us, and now we're back. This is crazy. It's been the last 2 days of this, so they're trying to figure this out.
1: There just aren't enough guys around to push the right buttons.
0: No, right? That, and that's part of the problem of letting people go.
1: Exactly.
0: But we're here. We're here live. But to the point of Noah, we'll see what happens.
1: Right.
0: I don't depends who you put on Rushmore. Here's the funny thing is he didn't play his first 8 games or whatever it was.
1: Yeah.
0: He would have them already.
1: When that story came out, you know, that Pete Thamel wrote on ESPN, I think on the show I said, Arizona fans have to understand what's happening here, right? How special this could possibly become if Noah, you know, keeps doing this and then not only does what he's doing in the community, but has success on the field as well.
0: Mm-hmm.
1: Right? Now, you know, if Arizona goes 9-3 and wins a bowl game, is he a legend?
0: Well, how many games have he's would he have won?
2: I would say yes.
1: You would say yes.
2: That specific scenario, still 9-3, a bowl game win.
1: Yeah.
2: Yes. How many Arizona quarterbacks can say they've won
1: Nick Foles, multiple
2: bowl games?
1: Right. Nick Foles, yeah.
0: Well, what would he have won?
2: I don't think he won.
1: Okay, he's what? He's
0: he probably went 4-0 or 3-1 in the final first year when he took over.
1: He had more games than that, didn't he?
0: Or even then,
1: whatever games he had. And then they went 4-8, but then they went 9-4 last year.
0: And then whatever.
1: Let's say he wins another 9 games. You know, he's got 30 wins. Because look, Arizona hasn't had a quarterback win a conference championship.
0: Right.
1: So he didn't.
0: B.J. Day. Was it B.J. Dinker? Who was the quarterback?
1: They won a Pac-12 South, but they didn't win the conference.
2: Anu.
1: It wasn't Dinker. That was Anu Solomon, by the way.
0: Yeah.
1: You know, who got kicked in the head too many times
2: to that point of multiple bowl game wins.
0: Yeah.
2: B.J. Dinker is one of those guys.
0: Yeah, and one of the guys that, you know, you think.
1: Did he win 2 bowl games?
2: Technically, because he was on that New Mexico bowl team, and then he started the Independence Bowl. Technically, he has 2 bowl game wins under his belt. He didn't start both games, but he has 2 wins.
1: He was the quarterback in the New Mexico Bowl?
2: No, that was Matt Scott.
1: Yeah, okay.
2: But he still has that win. Everyone that's on that team has that win.
1: Yeah, yeah, but you don't give him the win. That's like, okay, I'm on a starting pitcher for the Dodgers, but I didn't pitch. I still get a ring, but
2: exactly.
1: That doesn't count as a win for him. Come on, man.
2: Technically, I'm just saying. I looked this up.
1: That's a participation trophy. That's crap.
2: I looked this up last season when I was writing a story about the Holiday Bowl.
1: Right.
2: How many quarterbacks have been able to win multiple bowl games because Fafita was right there ready to go.
0: Who else has? Just...
2: I think Keith Smith. But again, it's one of those things of he didn't start, but he was on that team.
0: Oh, okay.
2: Because I think at that point...
0: There's the J-Way and there's the
2: second bowl game, I think it was him and Ortiz.
0: Yeah.
2: Splitting snaps.
0: Yeah. 98?
1: Right? 98, yeah. Yeah.
0: Okay.
2: There's a lot of technicalities to this, but I don't think anyone outright has started multiple bowl games for Arizona and have won them.
0: Okay. He was on the team and whatever. He was on the
2: mm-hmm.
0: roster.
2: Mm-hmm.
0: Okay. But to your point, I understand. And I kind of agree with you, Jay, on that.
1: I'm not giving B.J. Dinker credit for a win in the New Mexico Bowl.
2: I'm not either. I'm just saying
0: he was on the team.
2: In the record books, it's a win.
1: Yeah.
0: Yeah. Okay. Well, I just thought that was true because he's everywhere now in the last couple of days, locally and nationally and all that. And the Big 12 has him as the top quarterback coming back.
1: Here's the thing. What's great about it for Noah and for Arizona football is that people are paying attention because
0: mm-hmm.
1: I go back to, you know, the year that Arizona won the Pac-12 South,
0: mm-hmm.
1: got to the championship game. The next year, pretty much everybody was coming back.
0: Mm-hmm.
1: Remember,
0: mm-hmm.
1: Anu was back.
0: Scooby
1: was back. I mean, the whole team was back, and Arizona got zero love.
0: Yeah.
1: Now they ended up not deserving it because Noah got kicked in the head Anu got kicked in the head and Scooby blew out his knee. But Arizona got no consideration.
0: It's just the history of the program.
2: It was also
1: the image of the program.
2: Right. Obviously, like Oregon's still that powerhouse. Stanford at that time was still a powerhouse.
1: But it was the image of the program, even after coming off a Pac-12 South championship.
0: Well,
1: now, everybody is noticing, which is great for Arizona and unusual for Arizona.
0: Well, they'll notice until they don't.
1: Until they don't. Right, well, of course. They still have to go out there and do stuff on the field.
0: Right. And that's
2: really the last time this happened was Khalil Tate. He was on the cover. Yeah. They said, hand him the Heisman. He was a favorite to win the Heisman going into that season. Game one, we know why he wasn't.
1: And then he pooped down his leg.
0: Okay,
1: that's good. Can I say that?
0: That's good. You just did. Maybe that's why we haven't been on for an hour.
1: Come on. I said poop, not...
0: I think... So let me say this. Okay, so there's that. I had that off the top of my head. And then there was another thing that Texas has become this basketball juggernaut, right? Sean Miller's got these fantastic recruits. He's got the number one recruit coming in. 17-year-old Spears, his dad played...
2: Reclassified.
0: Reclassified. Now he's got like the number one class. Unbelievable thing. And here's what ESPN wrote. And I want to... Did you already read it? You already
1: I haven't smiling. Read this.
0: Don't jump ahead of me.
1: Because you're going to say something. Don't jump ahead of me.
0: Okay. Spears' father pointed to Coach Sean Miller's developmental track record as a deciding factor in his son's commitment.
1: What?
0: Exactly.
1: What?
0: And then he says how he handled Ayton and how he handled Aaron Gordon. Go ahead, do it again. What? Because he didn't do that. These two dudes are rental players.
1: They came here for a year. Aaron Gordon, he got drafted because of his athletic ability, not because he was great. He couldn't shoot for anything.
0: Right.
2: But he developed over the span of a decade.
1: Right. He could jump out of the gym.
0: You got that too, right? Yeah. You already probably saw that.
1: And DeAndre Ayton hasn't developed into anything since he came here.
2: He's developed a nice paycheck.
1: Exactly.
2: And that's about it.
0: When I read that yesterday with the movement of Spears to them, because Arizona was in on him, he's going to get paid $16 million over 2 years. Yeah. The new kid, right? And so you know who's recruiting these guys? Del Conte.
1: Yeah.
0: Because they have a lot of money in their pocket.
1: Look, if you want to talk about developing, look at how Braden Burry's developed from game one to the end of the season.
0: I'll give you one better.
1: Look how Jaden Bradley developed over the time he was here.
0: I'll give you
1: one. Yeah.
2: Coloco in 1 year.
0: Yeah.
1: That guy was never an NBA player when he was at Arizona.
0: You know, with all due respect to Sean, that's not what his forte is.
1: Sean, we love you, but stop.
0: Yeah.
1: That dad needs to shake himself.
2: I know the end of his career wasn't flashy or anything, but Umar Ballo, from when he started at Arizona when he finished,
1: right?
2: A better player.
1: Ben Mathurin.
2: Mm-hmm.
1: Right?
2: Mm-hmm.
1: You know,
2: Dalen Terry.
1: When was Ben Mathurin great? His senior year under Tommy Lloyd.
2: Yeah.
1: Because Tommy is, I think he's as good as there is in recognizing what a player's talent is and then using that, developing that, making it work. I mean, Azulis Tabellis was a much better player when he left than when Sean. Sean left.
0: So here's just part of the quote, because he said that earlier and it was blah, blah, blah. Sean Miller has a basketball plan for him and he has coached and developed some of the best in the game, DeAndre Ayton and Aaron Gordon.
1: And well, I'm thinking, right what? There to say some of the best, to put DeAndre Ayton in best of the game is just flawed.
0: Right. He's already.
1: I had another F word ready, but I just decided to use flawed.
0: He's on his fourth team now, right? And that's beside the point because it's mostly between his head with DeAndre. You just had to get in his head. He obviously had a lot of ability, whether it came out or not. But the developmental thing struck me, and I'm thinking, no, that's not it.
1: No.
0: That's not it. But he's going to have a hell of a team next year. Now let's see if he can coach them to a Final Four.
1: Well, the pressure will be on because everybody knows these guys are getting paid.
0: And they've got a lot of talent.
1: They've got all this talent. Let's see what Sean Miller can do with that.
0: Yeah.
1: And I'm rooting for Sean. I root for the guy.
0: Yeah. I understand. Yeah, he coached at Arizona.
1: I don't have any ill will for any of the stuff that happened here. I think a lot of the stuff was, kind of screwy. But
0: and now it's perfectly fine.
1: But I think I feel exactly.
0: It is right, isn't it? What he was doing and what he wasn't doing or allegedly doing is all fine now.
2: So to that point, in the being under pressure, it's at an all-time high. Because now all for him, this is quote-unquote public. There's no reason to not reach a Final Four.
0: Mm-hmm. All the pressure will be on it. We'll see how he handles it. But they should be good on paper.
2: Yeah.
0: On paper.
2: On paper. It's always beautiful.
0: How good does that happen?
2: On paper, BJ Denker is the two-time bowl winner.
0: Mr. Aztec calendar.
1: I like it said. I know it will towards Sean Miller. I hope he does well. And I hope he doesn't come across Arizona in a Final Four or something like that where, he beats Arizona or something like that.
0: Right.
1: But, good for him.
0: Okay,
1: good for him for landing in, in a good place after all that went on.
0: We're going to stay here for the whole hour. No commercials because they did whatever they did to us in the first hour. BYU. Have I talked to you about this one yet? Must win?
2: Football.
1: It's a huge win if all these other things that Arizona is trying to be are going to come to fruition. They can lose to BYU and still go win the league, right? Mm-hmm. But what you want is
2: a tone setter.
1: Perfect. You want a win that makes people start paying attention to you.
0: Yeah, these guys are for real.
2: Right. And what you don't want to do, if that does become a win, what Florida State did last year. They go and beat Alabama week one. I think they got off to a 3-0 start and then didn't win another game.
1: Yeah. So it's a very big game, and it's getting bigger all the time with BYU being picked to win the league.
0: Perfect. Let's get a call. Hello, you're on the air and I on the ball. Who's this?
3: Oh, this is Tom.
0: Hey, Tom. Hey, you sound like a first-time caller.
3: Yeah.
0: Tom, what's the word?
3: Oh, am I on the air right
1: now?
3: Yes,
1: you are. You're on the air.
0: That's your purpose.
3: All right.
1: Yeah, we think you are.
3: I just wanted to say I've been watching U of A football since like the late 80s, maybe somewhere around there.
0: Okay.
3: And to me, Fafita, it probably is the best quarterback we've had. I don't know. The only guys I've seen that are as good as him is Dan White and Nick Foles, maybe.
0: Okay, wait. So what categories are you grading him on?
3: Oh, he's just like clutch, smart, and he throws the ball really good. There was like Keith Smith. You guys were talking about Keith Smith, right? But he couldn't throw the ball worth a damn. You know what I mean?
0: Well, he was a running quarterback.
1: He was a running quarterback, and he had a rocket
3: arm. Just ran the ball,
0: Ortiz,
3: I don't know.
0: And Ortiz was the thrower, right? Yeah. So it was the
1: 1-2.
3: Ortiz wasn't a great passer either, I don't think. Right. Seemed like he just made mistakes, you know what I mean?
1: Well, when he wasn't throwing to Dennis Northcutt and
0: Wade? Bobby Wade?
1: No, the other guy. The other receiver in the 98 team.
0: I don't know.
1: He was kind of more of a possession kind of receiver, but when he wasn't throwing to pros, it was tough for him.
0: Okay.
1: But you're right. Look, and that's the thing that we're saying about Noah is he's doing some things that haven't been done here before. He just has to finish.
0: Yeah.

0: assume, because he's 5'4" or whatever he is, that he can't be a pocket passer. Mm-hmm. And the guys on the Big 12 Media Day show on ESPN made it a point of that, saying, you know, people just assume that he can't find receivers because he's, but he finds windows to throw in. And again, they talked about his arm angle, the strength of his arm, and he can make throws from the pocket when you wouldn't expect that he could because he can't see over the line.
1: Mm-hmm. Mm-hmm. Yeah, no, yeah, he's a good improviser. Yeah. We'll see how much he does this year.
0: I mean, okay, think the one play that sticks out for me is that in the Alamo Bowl,
1: okay,
0: a couple years ago, that one where he scrambles, he scrambles and throws a sidearm to
2: Cowing,
0: to Jacob Cowing, and scores a touchdown. That's what he does. He sees.
2: But also the IQ on that play, because Oklahoma was beating them from that left side.
0: Yeah,
2: and so they say, you know what, we're going to switch the protection. You're going to roll right, and it's going to be there.
0: Yeah.
1: That's the funny thing. It was one of the interviews I saw today from the U of A. It was in-house, talking about how much he's improved, or one of the things that he wanted to improve on was his leadership. And I'm thinking, you're pretty much that already.
0: Yeah.
1: You know, because, and I said this to, and people laughed at me.
0: We talked about it that whole season.
1: And guess what? People were more for me now that they saw it, kind of like, okay, you're right, how they played harder for him than they did. That's what I'm talking, that's what, right? They played harder for him than DeLora. Because when he came in, the air felt different.
2: Yeah. He led by example for his first 3 years.
1: And he's such a that guy that you want to say, I'm going to work my ass off for that dude.
0: Yeah.
1: It makes sense?
0: Yes.
1: Yeah. And it's real. It is real.
0: It was real. And you know, you've seen it over the, even last year, the year before when they
1: struggled.
0: They couldn't win a game. You could still tell that the players were behind him.
1: Yeah.
0: You know, and they knew he was trying his butt off.
1: Yeah.
0: And
2: one moment I like to look at during that season, West Virginia, you're trying to come back against them. West Virginia had built a big lead. And there was a play where it was kind of a double pass between him and T-Mac.
0: Yeah.
2: And the ball's going to Fifita. And he drops it, right? It would have been a sure touchdown. Next play, he comes back out and runs it in and runs through like 3 West Virginia defenders. Those guys are big, right?
0: Right.
2: There's no reason for that. That should have happened. That probably should have settled for a field goal, but Noel Fifita is the X factor.
0: Right, right. Mm. And as much as we're talking about it and as much as everybody's talking about it, being the Arizona fan that I am, you worry that it's just not going to come to fruition.
1: You've had enough of snake bites.
0: Yeah, we're used to. You know, we thought Khalil Tate, you know, coming off the season that he had was going to be, you know, was going to be great, and Arizona was going to be great, and then he wasn't.
1: Yeah.
0: You know, the 98 team coming out of that, you still had Ortiz, Jenkins, and Keith Smith come back, and they crapped the bed. You know, you're Arizona fan, you're just used to it not coming to fruition.
1: Well, Jay, we talk about it because it's real.
0: It is real.
1: I mean, even though you don't want to believe it, the evidence is there.
0: Yeah.
1: Your Honor, the defense rests because it happened. Strangely.
0: Yeah.
1: Strangely. In the good times and the bad times. Okay, let's not go to break. We're not going to go to break, but we're going to get a hold of Mr. Nugent, who was part of the group with Dick Tomey.
0: Yeah.
1: A long time, has done really well at the high school level. Now he's the AD at Tankerverde, took that job over. I'm curious, had he taken a different course and become a coach now?
0: God, Steve, you know, two bodies, one brain, because I was thinking of that on the way in, thinking of things to ask Pat and ask him, why did you go to high school and why didn't you stay at the college game and possibly go that direction?
1: Yeah, and he very well could have. Yeah. It kind of reminds me of, I think that Harlan was here at the same time, where, you know, you make the right decisions and make the right path. And Harlan did that. And I think Nugent has done that. And heck of a coach.
0: Yep.
1: Heck of a coach and could have gone either way.
0: And he's done a lot of great things for high school football.
1: But I'm sure he's glad too, because look at now.
0: Who would want to be a coach now?
1: Honestly, I know the money's good, but still, it's a lot of headaches. I'll text him and go ahead and have him call
0: us. But, you know, yeah. But it's you and I, look, we weren't made to be coaches anyways, at least at that level. And we've, you know, we sit here and think, why would anybody want to be doing that right now? And there are, some of the great coaches in college football and even basketball have quit because they don't want to deal with this stuff.
2: Mm-hmm. Nick Saban, Coach K.
0: Yeah, all those guys. They just say, no, that's not part of why I coach.
2: We're also entering a new field, though, of great coaches.
0: Yeah.
2: Chris Signetti.

0: He's making a name for himself, right?
1: Right. Well, these guys that are coming along now, they know what they're getting into.
0: Exactly.
1: They weren't coaching, then all of a sudden this was thrust on them. They know what they're getting into, so they understand. It's just like, okay, if I know that I got to go work 12-hour days or 16-hour days, going taking a job, you're buying into that and you're saying, okay, I'll do it. A lot of this stuff that coaches have to do now that they didn't have to do before, those coaches go like, I don't know.
0: Is he calling?
2: Yeah, he's going to call.
0: Okay, I think we might have him.
2: Okay. Mr. Nugent, is
3: Hi,
2: this
3: Steve.
2: You?
3: Hey, Pat. Oh. Yes, sir. How you doing? Fine, thanks for having me on these summer days here.
2: Yes. How's that spanking new job of yours?
3: Well, you're learning new things as an AD. You know, you think you see everything as a head coach for 35 years, but then all of a sudden you get thrown in the fire of stuff you're not used to. So that's kind of where we're going, and looking forward to the year.
1: So you've been a coach all this time, but have you been
2: administrator?
1: Any bit of an administrator? Do you automatically are somewhat of an administrator when you're a head football coach or whatever? How much of what you're doing now have you been doing before?
3: Well, you know, you're obviously, when you're a head coach, you're an administrator. But remember, I was at Pima College for 5 years, and running a program like that, basically doing all the work for a major college situation, is kind of a lot of administrative. And then I was dean of students over at Cienega High School, so had to deal with parents and stuff like that. So there was a lot of things that I've learned from being a head coach in different aspects to kind of lead you into athletic director. But, you know, you're going to learn. There's things I don't know and things I'm going to have to experience and ask a lot of questions and figure out which way we're going. But everything I'll learn is basically what I've done in the past.
2: So the last we spoke to you, I think you won a title. Maybe we may have talked after that and then again before. But how was that feeling of being away for a year and watching your four team do so well? And then coming back at the saddle as an administrator?
3: You know, it was good because, you let that go. You know, I hit that experience. I had 35 years of coaching. I won a state title. I had an unbelievable coaching staff, unbelievable group of kids. And you just move on, you know. It's just kind of part of it. And then I watched that team win a state title again. And, you know, that obviously, you know, it was a little different. Coach Campos wasn't on my staff, but someone I knew, but you know, a lot of guys I still knew. So you're excited for that situation, and it wasn't like we didn't know that was going to be a great team. I think my highlight of my career, I've left two programs, and each program won state titles. So Dusty Peace won one way back when I left for Pima College, and now Jays won one. So those are highlights. Even though I've only got one, I like to be a part of those once in a while.
1: Okay, so we always have that thing. Okay, if you're king for a day, which you're king for more than that. You're the athletic director now. What are some of the things that you'd like to be able to do as an athletic director at a program like Tankaverde? You know, is there anything on your sort of, not, I don't want to call it a to-do list, but maybe a goal list of what the types of things that you want to build at this program?
3: Without question, Jay. You know, I think one of the things a lot of people don't know much about Tankaverde, you know, the school's only been around since 2003, and the school moved into Emily Gray Junior High School. So our facilities aren't where they need to be. And Dr. Sislak, the principal, Amy Sislak, you know, formerly Swiderski, who's been a Division I softball player and won a few titles at CDO, her aspirations are huge to be a successful program. And I think one of the things I've learned is, you know, this is a small school that kind of didn't think about athletics 15 years ago, and then all of a sudden, it's just taken off. And, you know, athletics is huge in all levels right now, and right now we're growing so fast, and our facilities are not where they need to be. We don't have locker rooms right now for any of our sports. We had a track program with 100 kids, and we didn't have a track. So we're qualifying kids that are in state tournaments, but we don't have a track. So those are exciting things that we have the kids, we have aspirations, and I want to build a bigger program. You know, this is probably going to be my last hurrah in anything I do. And, you know, I'm already retired, but, you know, coming back and working again and, you know, have a goal to create something special. And, you know, when I was with Nemer Hasse for all those years, that was our goal. We wanted to create something special, something people look back and understand. And, we want to dominate 3A athletics, and right now there's some successful programs with softball and our boys track team. Boys swim team won a state title, so we've got things going, and we just want to continue to build facilities and get help around the community and continue to build Tankaverde where we're going.
2: So we live in a world of it is what it is, right? So let me ask you: do you believe this that sports, like many ADs think, is the front porch of the school, and this is how you make a name?
3: Yeah, you know, I think the one thing you see, and unfortunate, nothing against academics or anything, because it's very important in the same fine art, but you know what? You turn the news on, you see highlights of athletic programs. You open up the paper and, you know, not quite the days when the Tucson Citizen Steve would follow all the high school sports.
2: Thank you.
3: We don't quite have that anymore.
2: Thank you.
3: But, yes. You know, that was it. And, you know, I had Nemerasi and principals I had knew that the athletics was going to be huge. And I remember my principal at CDO would stand on the sideline with me because he wanted to be a part of something special and watch us win. And he wanted to be a part of that. And that's just the highlight. And, I always remember back my day I took over a CDO program. It was 0-10 in 2000. And we ended up playing for the league title at 6-4. No big deal. But principal came to me and said, "Hey, I just want to let you know we've sold more winter formal tickets than we've had in the last 5 years." And I was like, "Well, what do I care about the winter formal?" He said, "You don't understand the school spirit you brought to our school by having a successful football program and with the band and the cheerleaders and everything goes around those things." So it's neat, and I think athletics is important. And we know while you guys have a radio show, we're talking U of A athletics.
2: Yeah.
3: It's the most important things in our lives. And that's what we do, and that's where kids are going right now. And as much as a tremendous academic school and the different things we have at Tanque Verde, athletics is very important, and we'll continue to grow and hoping to continue to build that program.
2: I want to ask that question. Okay, so you said 35 years, you coached at PMO, you've done all the high school stuff, very successful. Why didn't you continue the coaching with Tomy and become maybe a potential college coach at the D1 level? And I have a follow-up.
3: I did. And obviously working for Coach Tomy, that was a dream come true, and you're part of the Division I program and you're doing all those great things. And then you get out of college and you don't quite know what you're doing. But I think the one thing you realize is financially the college lifestyle is not, and even today, I mean, we all look at the big numbers for the guys, but to get to those spots is hard. And all of a sudden, you know, I'm 28 years old and I'm a head coach that got offered a job. And next thing you know, you're making $50,000-$60,000. And then you want to go coach to grow up the ladder at NAU and they want to offer you $15,000 to be a GA. So I think those are the hard things. You've got to really decide what you want to do with life. And at that time it was something that just spiraled a little bit, and I had success and I just kept moving forward. But there's no question when I went to Pima, that was supposed to be the next step. And Pima was a tough situation and didn't progress the way we wanted to, and then went back to high school.
2: That said, aren't you glad, and I'm kind of putting your answer in your mouth now, that you didn't, in a sense that because of what's going on today? I know you probably would have made a lot of money, those grad school $1,500.
3: I don't know how these guys, and I spent a lot of time with recruiters, and I remember Coach Cecil Chuck would come in, and he was a recruiting guy in Tucson, and we would just talk, and how much he just hated the way the system was going, and he just wanted to coach football, and it just wasn't the same, and there's a lot of guys leaving the profession because of the extra stuff that's going around, and unfortunately, it's like football is not the main focus. But, you know, I think one thing I was talking the other day is, you know, one of the changes, these programs all have GMs. You know, so the GMs are the guy dealing with the money, something that wasn't around 20 years ago. So coaches are still in there and they're still dealing with, but I couldn't imagine what it's like recruiting now. And the first question is, how much am I getting paid? So God bless these guys for doing it. And, you know, it's something special. And listen to your conversation all day today, I'm going to throw Fifita right up to the top of the list of every quarterback. And I've been to every UVA football game for the last 30 years. And number one, he's a winner, the most important thing. But the biggest thing, that guy needs a statue, because for what he's accomplished and to stay in the era that we're at right now at U of A and dedicate 5 years of his life to this program is unheard of nowadays. It's just, it's amazing what he's given to our community and what he's done to our program. When he could have left a long time ago, and he's continued to stay. So that's the respect level I hope U of A fans understand. Hopefully they show up this fall to respect him more than anything.
1: Well, that's the thing that Steve and I have been talking about. You know, there just haven't been a lot of guys like him who have come along. Again, you've been here for a while and you've seen them, and there just haven't been too many of those. And you know, you hope that the things that he wants to get done, get done. But the fans deserve somebody like this. We've had this coming for a really long time. You just hope it plays out the way we all hope it plays out.
2: And because you have a history, is there a close two or three? I don't even know who that would be.
3: Well, when you look at the numbers and you look at success, obviously Nick Foles would be the first guy in there. You know, he's the guy that kind of got us where. But, you know, I know a caller called in and talked about Dan White, but like Jay said, that guy couldn't move in the pocket. So he had success because we won with that unbelievable team we had in 94 or whatever year that was. But the reality was he was special because he played on a great team. But, you know, and the Keith Smith and Ortiz Jenkins era, that was obviously another great program, another year that just went. But someone that's established, you know, 4 years of success. I mean, what he did when he stepped in a couple of years ago to lead us to the Holiday Bowl, I mean, the Alamo Bowl and the success he had there. You know, that's, he was young, and obviously he went through a coaching change. And today's kids, how many stick around for a coaching change? And how many OCs has he been through? And he still puts up the numbers. And, you know, his numbers will, in our era, I mean, I don't know if I'll be alive by the time another guy comes in, but I have a hard time believing anybody's going to break his record after this year.
1: Yeah.
2: Yeah.
1: Or just do the things that he's done.
2: And I'm talking,
1: win the way he's won.
2: You guys are talking numbers, and I'm talking more attitude and leadership and all that, because those guys you think are just kind of, okay, yeah, this guy does that, but this guy does it in a special kind of way.
3: Without question. I mean, he's the guy that's, you know, you talk about when we win, he doesn't want to be on the media. Yeah. When he loses, he's the first guy to the microphone. I mean, there's just so many special things about him and his foundation he's created. And it's, you know, it's just, and anybody around, you guys know, we've been around Tucson for a long time. I mean, I go back to the Ronnie Veal, George Malauulu days. If we could complete a pass, we'd be happy to, you know. So we're, the day, you know, I got here, we were running Ben Griffin's option offense with Bobby Waters from SMU.
1: The
3: so
1: run and
3: we've
1: shoot.
3: We've come a long way passing touchdown records.
2: God, I'm going to start to cry because I remember that. You're right. And Hammerschmidt had to take quarterback, and so did
3: Hammerschmidt.
2: And so did
3: Hammerschmidt play, and, you know.
2: The late great. So,
3: you know, those.
2: The late great,
3: we've had tremendous people at U of A, and obviously we all know it's a basketball town, but football's had a lot of success, and it's a different we don't have the money compared to some of these Texas Techs and things like that. So we're able to go out and compete and win 9 games a year. U of A fans better appreciate that because it's hard to come by.
2: Yeah. It's so funny because you know this better than anybody because you've been around a long time and you're in the system. And you, Jay, you watched it all your life. Arizona, University of Arizona, is that lunch pail. It's we don't need money. I don't need no stinking money. I'm going to kick their ass because I want to. You know what I'm saying? Those are the players that got to get.
1: Aside from Ricky Hundley, when you're looking at Mount Rushmore of, you know, Chuck Cecil and Teddy Bruschi were guys just dudes that showed up there and had incredible careers. They weren't, you know, highly recruited or anything like that. They were just lunch pail guys that came here and made a career.
3: When I was with Coach Tomey, and obviously, you know, I went on to Pima, and he was very influential in a lot of the things I did at the junior college level. But Dick and I talked all the time, and his thing was, you know what, you're not going to get the superstar kid, so you better go out and pick up rocks wherever you can and go find a kid under that rock and make him a superstar. And that's what he did, and that's what U of A football has lived by. And you know, some of the eras we tried to go get kids that, you know, might have been 5 stars, but they weren't special U of A players. And that was, that's where we failed. We've gone out and kids that had a chip on their shoulders and had success. And that's what made U of A football. You know, we get away with superstars in basketball because you only need 5 of them. You know, but in football, you've got to have kids that come in and become superstars. And Fafita's that kind of guy. And the people have swarmed around him, and success has come his way because they believe in who he is and as a leader. And that's, you know, you talk about being an AD, you want leaders of your program. And that's the biggest thing we always said is you can build success, people will come. And that's what we're all fighting to do in athletics is build something and make it special. And, you know, the old field of dreams, build it, they will come. And I've said that in all my career. If we can do that, then the kids will come and they want to be a part of your program. And, you know, I used to get tired. People used to say you used to recruit kids. I don't recruit kids. I said we win, and kids want to come play for you.
2: Yeah.
3: That's what they want to do. All kids win. That's the unfortunate part about athletics in Arizona now is kids transfer without much of a penalty because they don't want to be on that losing team. They want to be somewhere special. And I get it. It's hard to compete with that when you're an unsuccessful program. And back in the days in the 90s and early 80s there, we all knew kids stayed in their home school, and that's what they did, and why the Pueblos and the Sunnysides were great, because kids stayed where they were at, and that's what you're hoping to do. But we don't have that because kids are looking for immediate success in their life right now. So that's the hard part.
2: Let me see if I can paint this picture to both of you. So Jay has been on the show for a long time with me, and you've been around Tucson, and Jay, his father wanted to go to Rose Bowl, did not. Jay's like the girl on the lady on the Titanic. It's been 84 years. You know, do you feel the same way? And can they get to the playoffs with a program like this?
3: I almost bought tickets last year just to say before I die, I'm going to go see a Rose Bowl, but I haven't done it because I've been waiting for so many years for us to get there. And I've gone to every bowl game and everything I possibly could, but I just don't know now because of the way the system is that we will ever step foot in Pasadena. Right.
1: I'm like you, Pat. I've never gone to a Rose Bowl because I didn't want to go to a Rose Bowl that Arizona wasn't playing in.
3: Yeah, and I've had a dream for a long time. I just want to go see a Rose Bowl parade and sit in that stadium for one time. I better start doing it. I'm 60 years old, so it's getting late in my career. So I better just buy and go plan on going to some crappy Big Ten school, you know.
2: It was been 84 years, and both of you guys are so.
1: That's crap, Steve.
3: Yeah, well, that's what I say. I refused to do it all those years, but I remember I was in Cal. We had a chance back in 89 get it. We blew a 21-point lead to Cal, and I was miserable that day just because I thought we were finally going to get a chance to go. And then, you know, that's one chance we thought. And then obviously I think it was 94 when Miami had this hurricane, and they ended up losing
1: that
3: the last
1: 98.
3: Game because they would have gone, and we would have gone to the Rose. Was it 98?
1: 98, that was that 98 team.
2: Well, both Jay was covering for the Star, I was covering for the Citizen in the Cal game. Yeah. It was a disaster second half. Yeah.
3: Disaster. George Malulu had a rough second
1: half. I've hated life since then.
3: Yeah, that was definitely, you know, and God rest his soul, but Dick Tomey never swore. And I know he swore at our break that night after we lost. He had an F-bomb that he put out, and I think I heard that guy use it in all years, maybe twice in his career, and that was one day I'll always remember where it came out of Dick's mouth. So,
2: all right. Well, good luck. Anything else from
1: Mr. Newsom? No, good, Pat.
2: Good luck to you. We'll probably keep in touch.
3: Well, good talking to you guys. Jay, I hope you had a great time down at Rocky Point. I know the family gets down there.
1: And
3: I just got back last week from it. Great place to be.
2: Good luck to you with a new school year at a new place.
3: Good. Look forward to talking to you again sometime, guys.
1: Thanks, guys.
3: Have a great rest of the summer.
2: You too. Pat Nugent from the Tanque Verde school system now. I'm sure he's still in the northwest side making the trip.
1: He talked about how, you know, the school hasn't really been around that long, and then the athletic program. At the time that I was coaching baseball at St. Gregory, that was when they kind of started to get their, you know, get their feet on the ground for that. So Adam's freshman year, my first year coaching, you know, we beat them the two times we played them. But that year, they got to the playoffs. And I think it was one more team from our region that got to the playoffs. And then you could see it happening, right? It became harder and harder. Where then they, you know, 4 years later, they just kicked the crap out of us every time we played them.
2: Yeah.
1: But then my daughter played softball against them. Her senior year, they had a pitcher that went Division I somewhere. So you could say the program started to build there. And you know, now they're 3A now or something like that. You know, they were 1A when we were playing them. So,
2: well, you could tell guys like Pat and Neymar Hess, you know, you have that fire.
1: Yeah.
2: Have that fire.
1: Again, those are guys like that, like Pat and Neymar, you know, all those guys who've just been around for years doing that.
2: The Sanchez's.
1: You know they do it for the love of it.
2: Yeah.
1: Right?
2: Yeah.
1: Are they making a living at it? Yeah, probably, but not, you know, they're not driving Beamers and stuff because of it. You know, if they are, they're doing some other stuff, you know, coaching on the side and those kinds of things. But those guys that do that, and this community has to think about that.
2: Yeah.
1: What they bring to the community and the opportunities they create for people.
2: Well, here's the funny thing, because he mentioned it, that he was an administrator back in the day with the student bodies or whatever it was, and he had to deal with the parents. to me.
1: Yeah, he was a dean. Yeah.
2: That's the biggest issue.
1: Yeah.
2: Because that ain't easy.
1: It's not easy.
2: I mean, the students, okay, whatever.
1: But parents. And especially now, when you see that the money that can be made,
2: yeah,
1: and now at the college level, instead of before, parents wanted to get their kids into college and get them an opportunity so maybe they can make money as a pro. Now, you don't even have to be that good. You know, you don't even have to be a pro-level athlete and get to college and make a whole bunch of money.
2: Sure. You went to this 2 days ago, and you were here, right? The Borovichin.
1: Philippe Borovichin. I'm like, what the hell?
2: And guess what? He was granted, that group of his was granted another year.
1: And so, you know.
2: They don't want to leave because they're making three and a half.
1: Well, that's the most money they're ever going to make.
2: Yeah. Hell, I'm up for it.
1: You know? I mean, is that Texas Tech softball player going to make $1 million a year anywhere?
2: No. Not anymore. Not anymore. She's in the pros now, but yeah, you don't make. And more power to him. Congrats.
1: Again, you hope she got it, is doing something good with it, and she's set for life.
2: Yeah, well, Texas Tech has proven you can pay a bunch of money and still not win. Well, we'll see what Texas with Sean. Michigan did it with basketball, did okay. Kentucky surely didn't do it. You know, but I think that it's going to make Arizona. Well, I had Jay John on yesterday if he would have gone on, but it's going to be a tougher work for Arizona now because they don't have the money to compete with the Habs.
1: But, Steve, I've been saying all along, though, it's not any different now than before.
2: No, we talked about that, but still wish you could get that guy.
1: Yeah, but it's the same as it's always been.
2: I get it.
1: You couldn't compete against Ohio State and USC because of the money before. Mm-hmm. I think Arizona's in the same place it was. It's still going to have to go out and, as Pat said, look under rocks and stuff like that to find guys who are going to become great. That's the way it's always been. It's still like that. Now, that guy that you find under the rock, he's going to want some money, and you got to have some money for him. But I don't think from a status standpoint, you know, when it comes to how much you can pay your players, Arizona's not in a much different place than it was before.
2: We got a call, but you develop him and hope he doesn't go somewhere else where they're going to pay.
1: Well, that's true.
2: Okay, let's go take the call. Hello, you're on the air and I on the ball. Who's this?
4: Hey, Steve, this is Don.
2: Hey, Don.
4: What's up, Jay? Don? Hey, Juan, how you doing? No more Mijito Lindo with that BJ Danker stuff. you don't get credit for the win if you didn't even play in the game. Now, Matt's got threw up, but he didn't come out of the game.
1: Yeah.
4: Remember, he was doing that stuff.
1: He did that a couple of times. He did that in that USC game, and he did in the USC another game.
2: Yeah.
1: There was another game that he did
2: here.
1: That.
2: Yeah.
1: Okay. He did in the USC game, he did in the Utah game that year.
2: What are you calling about, Doug? Yeah. Thanks for the note, too. Appreciate it.
4: Yeah, no. Noah Fafita right now is the greatest quarterback in Arizona history, hands down.
2: Who's two?
4: His win totals. Everybody likes to throw in Foles, but he didn't have the amount of wins. His winning percentage isn't what Noah's is. And if he wins, and if Noah wins another bowl game or two, that only cements it. And then, like you were saying, Steve, though, the things that he's done in the community, the fact that he's stayed and all that, I mean, that's legendary stuff.
2: Yeah.
4: And I also agree with Jay. Arizona's in the exact same spot that they've always been in. You know, we've never been with the Texases and the Alabamas and the Notre Dames and all of that. That was always a whole nother level of football.
1: And but a whole nother level like of Danny, money.
4: Of money, yeah. Because there's always been money.
2: Yep.
4: And prestige. Sean Miller proved that.
2: Yeah. And prestige. It's, you know, it's prestige and money and respect.
4: Yeah, I mean, if you get a chance to be a part-timer at Notre Dame or Texas or a starter at Arizona, where are you going? You're going to Notre Dame.
1: Yeah.
4: You know, I mean, there's the same goes for the, you know, for the academic kids. You know, Stanford. They may get a full ride to stay home, but they get, you know, they get a partial ride to go to Stanford. What are you going to do? Yeah, I want that Stanford diploma. And so I think as far as that goes, we're in the same boat. I think I'm looking forward to this year being different from 95 and 99 and 85 and everything else, because like Danny says, you don't have to have the most talent. You just got to have enough.
1: Yep. That's a good
4: and
1: point.
4: Arizona has lived on that for years. Remember when Rich Rod was trying to recruit our kind of guys, his OKGs.
2: Yeah.
4: And then Fish was kind of doing that too. And then he was making promises he couldn't keep and all that other fork it tongue type of stuff. But I think Arizona's in the same place where, you know, they could, you know, they could put the right group of guys together, catch lightning in a bottle with a special guy.
2: Yeah.
4: And be up there and have a year like 94 and 98.
2: Let me throw this at you guys, because you guys know this. Of the last four or five coaches, who was the best recruiter? I have my answer.
1: The best recruiter?
2: Recruiter to bring him to Arizona.
1: I think you could argue that Mike Stoops was.
2: That's the guy at the top of my list, because he changed the program with better athletes.
1: He brought guys that were.
2: And if Rich Rod, I think we talked
4: he
2: about.
4: He brought guys that were never brought here before. Exactly. I got to agree with that.
1: Yeah.
4: The problem with Stoops was when he came, he was a brand new head coach. Mike Canales was a brand new offensive coordinator. And then he had, El Chiquito. Mark Stoops was his defensive coordinator. So the whole dang coaching staff was brand new in their position.
1: They were babies.
2: Let me tell you, but if Rich Rod had that group, it would have been totally different.
1: Yeah.
2: In my opinion.
4: Yeah.
1: Yeah, arguably.
4: You're probably right, because Rich Rod is a lot more organized in the way that he did things. Whereas Mike and Mike was still trying to figure it out. And did he ever take another head coaching job?
1: No, I don't think so. He's been a coordinator and an analyst. No.
2: And to be fair, Rich Rod didn't have that desire to do what Stoops was doing with players.
1: Right.
2: Because he went after OKGs. Or whatever, you know, sales.
1: He was just getting guys. He was putting in the amount of work he wanted to put in to get guys, and then he was making the best of those guys.
2: And to get the heck out of Dodge, too.
1: Right.
4: Yeah, he was scheming to the guys that he had.
1: Exactly.
4: And that's why, you know, he didn't have receivers, so we ran the ball a lot. But it worked out good for the passing game. Mm-hmm. And then what you guys were talking about earlier about Fifita and T-Mac, last season proved he doesn't care who the receiver is as long as he's in the right spot.
1: Yeah.
4: Because he threw, how many guys caught touchdown passes? How many guys had four or five touchdowns? I mean, we had a lot of guys with a lot of touchdown passes caught. And, you know, I think we're in a good spot as a program and for... Okay. I'll get the time in the game, but I think it was in the Cincinnati game, and we took a personal foul. I think it was for Chris Hudson taking his helmet off after the touchdown.
1: Yeah.
4: And for people that thought that Brent Brennan was soft, because he looks like a nice guy. I think what a lot of people, when they see Brent Brennan, they think of Dick Tomey, and this town was split. This town was split. Half the town hated Tomey. They didn't care how much he won because of the way he looked.
1: Yep.
2: And his game.
1: Yeah.
4: His game was another thing, because, I mean, he'd start holding the ball at middle of the second quarter, and it was maddening. And that was one of the things. When they hired Brennan, I started looking for San Jose State highlights and trying to find out, you know, did he run it up on anybody? And I couldn't. Well, one, you can't find San Jose State highlights.
1: They can't. They've never been able to.
4: I couldn't find San Jose State highlights, but I looked up some scores, and there were some scores where they had some good spreads on them. Yeah. And I said, okay, well, we'll give this guy a shot.
1: Yeah.
4: But in that Cincinnati game, and I'm pretty sure it was Chris Hudson's personal foul, 20 yards up the sideline, Brent Brennan is covering his mouth so that nobody can read his lips, and he is just screaming into the headset.
1: Yeah.
4: And I said, right there, everybody needs to see that, because if somebody's butt needs to get got into, Brent Brennan's going to do it.
2: Okay.
4: He's going to do it, and I think that he's building this thing as a program with, you know, starting with the coaching staff, however long we can keep the staff together. But I think that when people start moving and we're, and, you know, you start doing well, you're going to lose assistants. And I think that he's just going to, he's going to do what he's got to do to keep it, to try to keep it going. And this season and next season is going to be really telling on how well he can do that. But I'm confident that this year is going to be another 9-win season, for at least 9 wins.
2: Well, from your mouth to God's ears, I'm going to hold it to
4: and,
2: you.
4: And if BYU becomes a win, look out.
5: Yeah, yeah. Watch out for Arizona.
4: Look out, because that Red Rover defense is going to be running wild.
2: Thanks, Don.
1: Hey, Don, good to talk to you, buddy.
4: You too, guys. Right, take care.
2: Have a good weekend. Real quick, remind us about your Fajita promotion at some Mexican restaurant.
0: Fajita fajitas for every Arizona football win, something like that. Somewhere around Tucson, that should be happening.
5: You say somebody should do that?
2: We should have a cart.
0: Brennan breakfast burritos.
5: Fajita fajitas. I like that, man.
0: Brennan breakfast burritos. Why isn't that happening for every Arizona football win?
5: Because we're Arizona football.
0: Exactly.
2: We're going to have a cart. Gonzalez, you know, and Rivera cart.
0: After all this talk, Arizona is still the same Arizona football program it was 20 years ago, right? Even with all the changes. The worst thing that happened is Indiana won a national championship.
5: Yeah, because everybody thinks you should be able to do that.
0: Everyone has hope, right?
5: Yeah. Well, it's not that they have hope, but everybody thinks you can do that in two years.
0: Sure, exactly. So, who knows? Maybe Arizona will get it done this year.
2: And he's a little like Mendoza in a who is this dude?
5: Yeah.
2: You know, like, who is this dude?
5: Yeah, who heard of Fernando Mendoza before the start of last season?
2: Yeah.
5: Right?
2: You know, Jay John knew. If he went to a place, because Jay was at Cal, and he was at Cal, and he said, this guy's kind of got something. He went to Indiana.
5: Yeah,
2: and
5: but he didn't know for sure.
2: Yeah, of course, no. I'm only saying because he knew, because he saw him. But you're right. You know, who? What? Yeah, yeah. And Fafita's the same way.
5: Yeah.
2: He's got some magic.
5: Yeah.
2: We'll see if he does, man.
0: An early point, you talked about the beginning of the show, half of the show. The quarterbacks in the Big 12, right? There's a lot of talk about Fafita because everyone knows who that is, right?
5: Mm-hmm.
0: There's a resume, quite literally, for him. Everyone else behind him, they're still kind of unproven.
2: Yeah, right.
0: Devin Dampier, Utah. They had a good season last year. He was kind of injured. Drew Mestemaker coming from North Texas to Oklahoma State.
5: I don't even know who's going to be the quarterback at ASU.
0: Right now, this looks like a Cutter Bowley. That's what they
2: transfer
0: have. He's the ninth best quarterback in the Big 12, according to Brett
2: Where's
0: McMurphy.
2: Where's he from?
0: I have no idea.
2: Okay.
0: Connor Wegman, Houston. Okay, you kind of saw that last year. Houston was a 9-win team also last year. Bear Bachmeyer.
5: That's the only one that I can think of.
0: Avery Johnson.
5: But
0: the first year
5: the
0: head coach.
5: Kansas State, right?
0: Right?
5: Yeah.
0: So there's a reason why there's so much talk about Fafita.
2: Yeah.
5: But DraftKings list in terms of Heisman odds has him sixth among Big 12 quarterbacks?
0: I did not see that. I know.
5: I saw that somewhere.
0: I know DJ Lagway with Baylor. I'm pretty sure he's ahead of him.
5: Yeah. But that DraftKings had six quarterbacks in Heisman odds from the Big 12 ahead of Noah Fafita.
2: Okay. They know the curse. We'll see.
5: Yeah, damn it.
2: Well, thanks for getting us on the air. We got there. We finished the first hour, or our first hour today.
5: Our only hour.
2: We'll talk to you guys on Monday. I hope everything. There's no World Cup, so I think we should be fine on Monday, Tuesday, I'm not too sure. But so thanks, everybody. Have a good weekend. Thanks, Jay. Thanks, Juan.